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2: Hey everyone, Tubby here at Wilder RV Weather Center with the check-in on your SkyTrack weather forecast for this evening, brought to you by our good friends at Gary's Towing. If you're in a bind and you need a tow, give Amanda and her crew a call at 660-885-HELP. Well, we are going to continue to see rounds of showers and thunderstorms tonight with lows heading down to middle 60s. More rain and thunderstorms will headline our Thursday weather with highs into the upper 70s, and we will begin a slow clearing Thursday night as much colder air works into our area.
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2: 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The check-in on your SkyTrack weather forecast for this season brought to you by our good friends at Clint's Bar and Grill in downtown Calhoun, where good food and friends meet up. Stop in for some hometown hospitality. Well, we are going to continue to see rounds of showers and thunderstorms tonight with lows heading down to middle 60s. More rain and thunderstorms will headline our Thursday weather with highs into the upper 70s. And we will begin a slow clearing Thursday night as much cooler air works into our area.
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1: And roll tape in 3, 2, 1, action.
2: Fox News. I'm Carmen Roberts. President Trump heads to a rally in Montana after campaigning for Republicans in Arizona.
3: And you know, in a certain way, I am on the ballot. You don't have to pretend.
4: The president won Arizona in 2024 by more than 5 points, but the state has a Democratic governor running for re-election.
2: Fox's Jared Halperin. And 2 years ago, the president easily won Montana, but the Republican candidate's lead in the three-way race for the U.S. Senate is shrinking. Supreme Court sides with Republicans in a clash over the party's getting access to cheap radio and TV political ad rates. This ruling again, and that is normally those rates are reserved just for candidates. And Netflix is cutting 6% of its staff globally.
5: It's been struggling with slowing growth and customer engagement. The company says it will continue to invest aggressively in high-impact areas.
2: Fox's Jenny Casola. 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
5: 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They are located in both Clinton and Uri. Well, we are going to continue to see rounds of showers and thunderstorms tonight, with lows heading down to middle 60s. More rain and thunderstorms will headline our Thursday weather, with highs into the upper 70s. And we will begin a slow clearing Thursday night as much cooler air works into the area.
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4: Hey everyone, Tubby here at Wilder RV Weather Center with the check-in on your SkyTrack weather forecast for this evening, brought to you by our good friends at Gary's Towing. If you're in a bind and you need a tow, give Amanda and her crew a call at 660-885-HELP. Well, we are going to continue to see rounds of showers and thunderstorms tonight with lows heading down to middle 60s. More rain and thunderstorms will headline our Thursday weather with highs into the upper 70s, and we will begin a slow clearing Thursday night as much colder air works into our area.
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4: Fox News, I'm Tom Bergotti. The Labor Department reports today inflation rose 3.7% in September compared to a year ago and is up from 3.4% last month. Speaking at a rally in Arizona, President Trump claims the opposite is happening.
5: The prices are all coming down, but when this war ends, it's going to end very soon, by the way, very soon. But when the war ends, the prices are going to tumble. They should be much lower now because we're getting tremendous amounts of oil out.
4: Fuel prices remain high because of the U.S. conflict with Iran. Family members of Congresswoman Ilhan Omar have been subpoenaed by the Justice Department amid ongoing investigations into the Minnesota Democrats.
6: Homeland Security agents and DOJ investigators are looking at whether Ilhan Omar's declared age on applications to come to the United States and later to become a U.S. citizen are inaccurate.
4: Investigators are also looking into Omar's financial disclosures. 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
2: Fox News, I'm Ted Linder. The countdown to the midterms is on. Today, President Trump traveled to Bullhead City, Arizona, imploring voters to turn out to keep Democrats in the minority.
3: We have to be here a long time. We want to make it so it never happens again. They can never destroy. They destroyed our country. They would have, if they had one more year in office, our country would have been, I think, destroyed. It could never have been brought back.
2: The president holding a rally in Montana tonight, and Pope Leo XIV recovering from cancer surgery.
4: He's eating, walking, and even celebrated mass on his floor. Yesterday, doctors at Gemelli Hospital in Rome removed a lower section of his right lung. Tests confirmed a diagnosis of lung adenocarcinoma, the most common type of lung cancer with the most favorable prognosis.
2: And that's Fox's Lauren Green. 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
3: Fox News, I'm Sue Guzman. President Trump holding rallies in two states Wednesday, visiting Bullhead City, Arizona, to rally support for Republicans ahead of the midterms and imploring voters to turn out to keep Democrats in the minority.
4: We have to be here a long time. We want to make it so it never happens again. They can never destroy. They destroyed our country. They would have, if they had one more year in office, our country would have been, I think, destroyed. It could never have been brought back.
3: He also held a rally in Montana. Federal judge declining to block an effort by the Trump administration to eliminate diversity, equity, and inclusion initiatives.
5: The Baltimore judge ruled groups representing university faculty and minority business owners failed to show the executive order was too broad. The order issued by President Trump in March bars racially discriminatory DEI.
3: And Fox's Lisa Lucero. 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
4: Fox News, I'm Ted Linder, Pope Leo XIV recovering from cancer surgery.
5: He's eating, walking, and even celebrated mass on his floor. Yesterday, doctors at Gemelli Hospital in Rome removed a lower section of his right lung. Tests confirmed a diagnosis of lung adenocarcinoma, the most common type of lung.

0: lung cancer with the most favorable prognosis.
1: Fox's Lauren Green. The countdown of the midterms on. President Trump traveling to Bullhead City, Arizona on Wednesday, imploring voters to turn out to keep Democrats in the minority.
2: We have to be here a long time. We want to make it so it never happens again. They can never destroy. They destroyed our country. They would have, if they had one more year in office, our country would have been, I think, destroyed. It could never have been brought back.
1: The president also holding a rally in Montana Wednesday night. The Milwaukee Brewers one game away from the pennant, taking a 3-0 lead in the NLCS over their 6-2 win in L.A. over the Dodgers. 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
2: We just get started.
3: News. I'm Sue Guzman. The Labor Department reporting inflation rose to 3.7% in September compared to a year ago. Speaking at a rally in Arizona, President Trump claimed that the opposite is happening.
4: The prices are all coming down. But when this war ends, it's going to end very soon, by the way, very soon. But when the war ends, the prices are going to they should be much lower now because we're getting tremendous amounts of oil out.
3: Fuel prices remain high because of the U.S. conflict with Iran. Family members of Congresswoman Ilhan Omar subpoenaed by the Justice Department amid ongoing investigations into the Minnesota Democrat.
5: Homeland Security agents and DOJ investigators are looking at whether Ilhan Omar's declared age on applications to come to the United States and later to become a U.S. citizen are inaccurate.
3: Fox's David Spunt. Investigators also looking into Omar's financial disclosures. 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
2: Check, check. Fox News, I'm Ted Linder. Family members of Congresswoman Ilhan Omar have been subpoenaed by the Justice Department amid ongoing investigations into the Minnesota Democrat.
3: Homeland Security agents and DOJ investigators are looking at whether Ilhan Omar's declared age on applications to come to the United States and later to become a U.S. citizen are inaccurate.
2: Investigators are also looking into Omar's financial disclosures. That's Fox's David Spunt. Pope Leo XIV recovering from cancer surgery.
4: He's eating, walking, and even celebrated mass on his floor. Yesterday, doctors at Gemelli Hospital in Rome removed a lower section of his right lung. Tests confirmed a diagnosis of lung adenocarcinoma, the most common type of lung cancer with the most favorable prognosis.
2: Fox's Lauren Green and the Milwaukee Brewers one game away from winning the pennant, taking a 3-0 lead in the NLCS after their 6-2 win in L.A. over the Dodgers. 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
3: Fox News, I'm Sue Guzman. President Trump holding rallies in two states Wednesday, including Bullhead City, Arizona, rallying support for Republicans ahead of the midterms, imploring voters to turn out to keep Democrats in the minority.
4: We have to be here a long time. We want to make it so it never happens again. They can never destroy. They destroyed our country. They would have, if they had one more year in office, our country would have been, I think, destroyed. It could never have been brought back.
3: He also held a rally in Montana. Meanwhile, White House Deputy Chief of Staff Stephen Miller tells Fox's Hannity Republican candidates are doing well.
5: Michigan historically has been a blue state. Mike Rogers is doing incredibly well. Minnesota's in play. You see Blakeman running an incredible campaign in New York. At the end of the day, and you have President Trump, again, this unprecedented tour to rally and bring out the vote, as no one has ever done before.
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2: News. I'm Ted Linder. The countdown to the midterms is on. Wednesday's President Trump traveled to Bullhead City, Arizona, imploring voters to turn out to keep Democrats in the minority.
3: We have to be here a long time. We want to make it so it never happens again. They can never destroy. They destroyed our country. They would have, if they had one more year in office, our country would have been, I think, destroyed. It could never have been brought back.
2: After Arizona, the president held a rally in Montana on Wednesday night. Pope Leo XIV recovering from cancer surgery.
4: He's eating, walking, and even celebrated mass on his floor. Yesterday, doctors at Gemelli Hospital in Rome removed a lower section of his right lung. Tests confirmed a diagnosis of lung adenocarcinoma, the most common type of lung cancer with the most favorable prognosis.
2: Fox's Lauren Green and the Milwaukee Brewers won game away from winning the pennant, taking a 3-0 lead in the NLCS after their 6-2 win in LA over the Dodgers. 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
6: He's a ranch hand in a pinch, man. 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A cast iron skillet swinging lid flipper. Now he's a double wide on the county line. Sipping on a six pack of Lone Star Light. She did him dirty, took him.

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0: Everybody starts to look around. 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
2: Fox News, I'm Sue Guzman. The Labor Department reporting inflation rose to 3.7% in September compared to a year ago. Speaking at a rally in Arizona yesterday, President Trump claimed that the opposite is happening.
3: The prices are all coming down, but when this war ends, it's going to end very soon, by the way, very soon. But when the war ends, the prices are going to tump. They should be much lower now because we're getting tremendous amounts of oil out.
2: Fuel prices high because of the U.S. conflict with Iran. Family members of Congresswoman Ilhan Omar have been subpoenaed by the Justice Department amid ongoing investigations into the Minnesota Democrat.
4: Homeland Security agents and DOJ investigators are looking at whether Ilhan Omar's declared age on applications to come to the United States and later to become a U.S. citizen are inaccurate.
2: Fox's David Sponge reporting. 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
9: Happy Thursday morning, everyone. Let's take a look at that SkyTrack weather forecast brought to you by our good friends at Gary's Towing. If you're in a bind and you need a tow, give them a call at 660-885-HELP. Well, we're still going to have to deal with cloudy skies and thunder showers all day today. Highs will be reaching up in the middle 70s by 2 or 3 o'clock. Tonight, the backside of the cold front will be sliding through, still giving us a chance for showers, but much colder air with lows in the middle 40s.
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11: Happy Thursday morning, everyone. Let's take a look at your SkyTrack weather forecast brought to you by our good friends at Clint's Bar and Grill in downtown Calhoun, where good food and friends meet up. Stop in for some hometown hospitality. Well, we're still going to have to deal with cloudy skies and thundershowers all day today. Highs will be reaching up to the middle 70s by 2 or 3 o'clock. Tonight, the backside of the cold front will be sliding through, still give us a chance for showers, but much colder air with lows into the middle 40s.

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3: Fox News, I'm CJ Papa. President Trump returning to the White House at about 4 a.m. this morning. Last night, he was in Kalispell, Montana. Fox's Alexandria Hoff has more.
4: It's been at least a rally a day this week. Ohio Monday, Alaska Tuesday, Arizona, Montana yesterday. Two tele-rallies expected today. This final midterm sprint is aimed at boosting Republican turnout, with the president hoping to convey that any short-term economic issues are just that.
3: Tragedy at a private school in northwestern Pakistan. First responders on the scene, the roof collapsing, killing at least 27 children, a female teacher as well, injuring more than three dozen other people. Rescuers still looking for the children who are trapped. And a tech sell-off this morning in the pre-market of NASDAQ following Wednesday's close, down 511 points. 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
6: 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Well, Golden Valley Memorial Healthcare will open a specialty pharmacy on Monday, October 19th, expanding access to specialty medications closer to home and helping reduce healthcare costs for GVMH employees enrolled in the organization's healthcare plan. The Golden Valley Specialty Pharmacy will focus on medications used to treat complex or chronic health conditions. Many of these prescriptions are not readily available through the traditional retail pharmacies and are often filled by specialty pharmacies outside of the region. The new service will also help connect eligible patients with assistance programs to reduce the cost of their medications. The pharmacy team will work closely with patients, providers, and insurance companies to coordinate prescriptions, answer questions, and provide support throughout the process. The Golden Valley Specialty Pharmacy will be led by Trevor Ewell, registered pharmacist, and will be located at 1617 North 2nd Street in Clinton, in the former GVMH Home Health Building. The pharmacy will be open Monday through Friday from 8 a.m. until 4 p.m. Prescriptions will be available for pickup at the pharmacy or delivered directly to patients by mail. And the Missouri Department of Transportation is preparing for winter weather with its annual statewide winter operation drill wrapping up on Thursday. Motorists may have noticed MoDOT trucks on state highways as crews practice snow removal routes, inspect equipment, and test emergency communication systems. MoDOT says the training is especially important this year, with 17% of snowplow operators having less than 1 year of experience and more than 40% having less than 3 years' experience. Approximately 3,000 employees statewide are involved in the winter operations. Last winter, MoDOT spent more than $46 million clearing Missouri roads using 67,000 tons of salt. Drivers can check road conditions throughout the winter at traveler.modot.org. For more on these stories and others, you can visit our website online at mykdkd.com, and it's also available to you for free on your mobile device with the Radford Media app.
7: All righty, thank you, Clay Radford. Happy Thursday morning, ladies and gentlemen. Welcome to Mornings in the Sticks with me, your host, Steve Stevens. I'll be with you till 10 a.m., like always. And that there, that's been our first check of community news. First check of community news each weekday morning is a service of Sapp Brothers Travel Center, located in Harrisonville. 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Well, you need to check that place out. Grab yourself a bite to eat. Also, gas up, fill up while you're there, and check out those mom-approved restrooms at Sapp Bros in Harrisonville. We'll get you updated on SkyTrack weather. We'll take a commercial timeout as well.

0: Well, and then we'll give you six in a row with your Sixer at Six. Coming up, we'll kick it off with Jackson Dean and his new one called Blacktop Blues. It's coming up, the first of six in a row, after this on Mornings in the Sticks.
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2: Good Thursday morning, everyone. 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They are located in both Clinton and Uri. Well, we are still going to have to deal with cloudy skies and thundershowers all day today. Highs will be reaching up to the middle 70s by 2 or 3 o'clock. Tonight, the backside of a cold front will be sliding through, still giving us a chance for showers, but much colder air with lows into the middle 40s.
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0: I can't help it. Every time that song plays, I'm back here in the background going, That's Megan Maroney with Medicine as we wrap up six in a row for you here on the morning show with Steve Stevens. It's called Mornings in the Sticks, and that has been your Sixer at Six. Skytrack weather's coming your way, more music coming your way as well, and something that is coming up, mark your calendars, Saturday, November the 7th from 3 p.m. until 7 p.m. if you like boiled shrimp, and boy do I. I take my family and go to this about each and every year, the last several years in a row, for sure. Talking about the Monster Shrimp Boil Benefit. 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Joe's number is 660-890-5013. 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
5: Happy Thursday morning, everyone. Let's take a look at that SkyTrack weather forecast brought to you by our good friends at Gary's Towing. If you're in a bind and you need a tow, give them a call at 660-885-HELP. Well, we're still going to have to deal with cloudy skies and thunder showers all day today. Highs will be reaching up in the middle 70s by 2 or 3 o'clock. Tonight, the backside of the cold front will be sliding through, still giving us a chance for shower, but much colder air with lows in the middle 40s.
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0: Oh, that's country rocker Avrianna right there, and Blood Runs Thicker. I like my country girls that like to rock it a little bit. Avrianna, as well as Jackie Roar, and there are many, many more. Cassie Ashton as well for you. So there you go. You guys know I'm a rock and roll guy at heart, but I do loves me some country music too, right here on Today's Country 95.3 KDKD. 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
5: News. I'm Gianna Gelosi. President Trump back at the White House after holding a rally a day all week, stopping in Alaska, Montana, Arizona. White House Deputy Press Secretary Taylor Rogers on Fox.
6: This is a president who won in a landslide in 2024 because he promised to make the country wealthier and safer, and he has delivered on both of those promises.
5: But do voters agree? The economy remains one of the top issues for voters on top of a new inflation report out yesterday.
7: The Fox poll finds 2/3 of voters are dissatisfied with the direction of the country, and a little more than a quarter think the economy is good or fair. Just under half say their finances are worse than they were 2 years ago, and 6 in 10 voters say the cost of living is the top economic issue.
5: That is Fox's Jessica Rosenthal. There are 2 Trump tele-rallies today before another in-person rally Friday in Georgia. 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
9: 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Hello, I'm Clay Radford. Well, Golden Valley Memorial Healthcare is responding to concerns about a suspected measles case in the communities that it serves. In a statement, GVMH says it is aware of concerns and is working closely with public health officials. Hospital officials say established screening and safety protocols are in place to protect patients, employees, and visitors. Anyone experiencing symptoms associated with measles, including a fever, cough, and a rash, or who believes they may have been exposed to measles, is encouraged to contact their healthcare provider for guidance. GVMH emphasizes that while measles are highly contagious, the likelihood of exposure remains low, and vaccination provides strong protection against the virus. At this time, GVMH has not announced a confirmed case or identified any specific exposure locations. Speaking of GVMH, Golden Valley Memorial Healthcare will open a specialty pharmacy on Monday, October 19th, expanding access to specialty medications closer to home and helping reduce healthcare costs for GVMH employees enrolled in the organization's healthcare plan. The Golden Valley Specialty Pharmacy will focus on medications used to treat complex or chronic health conditions. Many of these prescriptions are not readily available through traditional retail pharmacies and are not often filled by specialty pharmacies outside of the region. The new service will also help connect eligible patients with assistance programs to reduce the cost of the medications. The pharmacy team will work closely with patients, providers, and insurance companies to coordinate prescriptions, answer the questions, and provide support throughout the process. The Golden Valley Specialty Pharmacy will be led by Trevor Ewell, a registered pharmacist, and will be located at 1617 North 2nd Street in Clinton, in the former GVMH Home Health Building. The pharmacy will be open Monday through Friday, 8 a.m. to 4 p.m. Prescriptions are available for pickup at the pharmacy, or delivery options are available, and maybe possibly by mail. Well, the Missouri Department of Transportation is preparing for winter weather and its annual statewide winter weather operation drill, wrapping up later today. Motorists may notice MoDOT trucks on state highways as crews practice snow removal routes, inspect their equipment, and test emergency communication systems. MoDOT says the training is especially important this year, with 17% of the snowplow operators having less than 1 year of experience, and more than 40% having less than 3 years. Approximately 3,000 employees statewide are involved in winter operations. Last winter, MoDOT spent more than $46 million clearing Missouri roadways using 67,000 tons of salt. Drivers can check road conditions throughout the winter at traveler.modot.org. That's been the latest from Radford Media Group. 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
10: Happy Thursday morning, everyone. Let's take a look at your SkyTrack weather forecast brought to you by our good friends at Clint's Bar and Grill in downtown Calhoun, where good food and friends meet up. Stop in for some hometown hospitality. Well, we're still going to have to deal with cloudy skies and thundershowers all day today. Highs will be reaching up to the middle 70s by 2 or 3 o'clock. Tonight, the backside of the cold front will be sliding through, still give us a chance for showers, but much colder air with lows into the middle

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1: All righty. Thank you, gentlemen. We're approaching 7:05. It's about 68 degrees currently here at the Katie Katie Studios. Community news and weather for you here in the 7 o'clock hour. It's a service each weekday morning this time of AA Mechanical. Stick around. We've got birthdays, history, holidays, and we'll bring it to you here on the radio and on Facebook Live at the Katie Katie Facebook page coming up here on Mornings in the Sticks.
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1: Oh, turn up the radio.
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2: Yeah,
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2: Yeah.
1: I love it when I can play a little hairband metal in the background there. Autograph would turn up the radio. I'm going to crank it up a little bit. Yeah.
2: Yeah. On today's country.
1: We need that on a Friday morning is what I'm talking about. Welcome to Mornings in the Sticks. Yes, here on 95.3 KDKD, today's country.
2: Turn on the radio.
1: As we invite you to turn on the radio. Turn up. Turn it on. Turn it up. Turn it loose.
2: Yeah.
1: Quote Dwight Yoakam for you there. There we go. Welcome to Mornings in the Sticks, Thursday edition. Hour number two with me, Steve Stevens, Clay Radford alongside. We just brought you community news and weather. Now we're going to take a look at those official, unofficial holidays, some celebrity birthdays, and some of the famous events that went down on this day in history. Let's see what we got for you today. Man, I got a long list of holidays.
2: You
1: I'll tell
2: always
1: you that.
2: Do, Steve.
1: Oh, it's a long one.
2: I don't know
1: one.
2: How to celebrate all these
1: it's
2: holidays.
1: It's a longer one today.
2: Okay.
1: Let's see what we want to celebrate. First of all, Claire, before we get to that, Claire Radford, I must ask you a question.
2: Okay, yes. Your handlebars are getting long.
1: Yeah, dude. I got my wax yesterday.
2: Yeah, yeah.
1: I got my handlebar wax yesterday, so I'm pretty excited about it. It smells delicious.
2: Really? And it's right there under your nose.
1: And it's right there under your nose.
2: Yeah,
1: do you think they do that on purpose?
2: Yeah.
1: They must do. So, yeah, check out my video. My handlebar mustache is coming in.
2: He's proud of it, folks.
1: I am proud of it.
2: I've never
1: had hair this long on my lip, ever.
2: Call you all hairy lip.
1: Oh, I still can't grow any mutton chops.
2: No.
1: But I got a full head of hair.
2: Barry Wilson, call me Sweaty Palms. We're going to call you Hairy Lip.
1: Yesterday was Be Bald and Be Free Day.
2: Yeah.
1: We'll have more on that coming up in the Weird News later on this morning, by the way.
2: Great.
1: A continuation of that. But today's official, unofficial holidays on this this midpoint of October. It's October 15th, dude.
2: Crazy.
1: Month's half gone.
2: I can't believe it.
1: Global Hand Washing Day today. This is the day you have to wash your hands finally.
2: Guaranteed finally. Today. At least once.
1: Global Hand Washing Day today. National Lemon Bar Day today. National Mushroom Day today. A lot of food on the list today.
2: Yeah, okay.
1: National Roast Pheasant Day.
2: No thanks.
1: Can't say that I've ever had it.
2: I was going to say I never had roasted pheasant. That doesn't sound good either.
1: National Shawarma Day
2: shawarma.
1: Today. That's a food. That's a thing. Look it up.
2: Okay, where's my
1: Sewing Lovers Day today,
2: hey.
1: As we touched yesterday on hobbies that are frustrating.
2: And it's funny we did,
1: and
2: because
1: today is Sewing Lovers
2: One of Brittany's really good friends have really gotten into sewing lately.
1: Well, today's the day to love her.
2: She said, Sarah's really into sewing. It's her new hobby. I was like, oh, well, that's cool. I said, that's funny you say that, because I heard that is really stressful.
1: Yeah, won't last long. She'll give it up here pretty quick. It is also National Grouch Day. Oscar, I hope you're out there celebrating.
2: Yes.
1: Have a great day.
2: Can I celebrate too?
1: Sure, you may. You want to be grouchy today?
2: I'm always grouchy.
1: Let's see what else I had on the list here. National Chicken Cacciatore Day today.
2: Chicken Cacciatore.
1: Yeah, that's an Italian chicken
2: dish. Yeah, I figured that.
1: It used to come in a box. I remember it when I was younger. You could
2: all
1: mix
2: the way
1: it
2: from
1: up.
2: Italy.
1: You could mix it up in a box. Yeah, the Americanized version. I can't remember who made it.

0: And it was pretty good, too, if I remember back in the day. Maybe I was just young and poor.
1: Yeah, whatever.
0: Now I'm just old. Now I'm just old and poor. A National Cheese Curd Day today.
1: I like cheese curds.
0: I loves me some cheese
1: curds.
0: Hey,
1: I do have an interesting cheese curd fact for you.
0: Okay. I have a recommendation on where to get a delicious fried cheese curd.
1: Okay. Well, our friends over at Clint's Bar and Grill has ordered 150-plus pounds of cheese curds.
0: Oh.
1: Yeah.
0: I did not know that.
1: Yeah.
0: Clint hadn't shared that with me.
1: I know he hadn't because he shared it with me yesterday.
0: I was going to say, there's some good ones over
1: there. There's some good ones over there, yeah.
0: But I could, if you are out and about,
1: yeah.
0: If we ever happen to send you to a concert down at Ozarks Amphitheater,
1: okay.
0: And you get down there early and want a pre-party or tailgate,
1: yeah.
0: There's a hidden little gem in Camdenton, Missouri called Scuttlebutt Bar and Grill.
1: Scuttlebutts, yeah.
0: And they have a deep-fried garlic cheese curd bitey thing that is just absolutely out of this world. I could sit there and eat them drinking my Hams beer and just keep going and make myself sick on them. They're so dang good.
1: Wow.
0: Delicious.
1: Throw up and keep going?
0: Yes.
1: Yeah.
0: Start over again. Yeah. They're, oh, man, oh, man. Scuttlebutt, shout out to you there. Yeah, you're welcome. Moving on. Back in the day, October the 15th, 166 years ago, this kind of sort of ties in with my new handlebar mustache.
1: Yeah, yeah.
0: Working. 1860. 11-year-old Grace Bedell of Westfield, New York, wrote presidential candidate Abraham Lincoln a letter. And in that letter, she suggested that he would look better if he grew a beard.
1: Really?
0: So he did. So, I don't know who suggested I grow a handlebar mustache, but I did.
1: But you did. And
0: do
1: you
0: I look better?
1: Ah.
0: I don't know. I mean, that's just... I
1: did
0: just,
1: you look good before?
0: Seventy-five years ago, Clay Radford, 1951, I Love Lucy.
1: Premiered. Lucy!
0: She had some explaining to do.
1: Got some explaining to do!
0: 75 years ago.
1: I love, man,
0: it premiered on CBS, ran for 6 glorious seasons, then returned for another 3 seasons as the Lucy and Desi Comedy Hour before living on in reruns for the past seven
1: Nick
0: decades.
1: Nick at Night, man. Woo.
0: I Love Lucy. Wow. 75 years ago.
1: Lucille Ball and Desi Arnaz, man. Amazing team.
0: 50 years ago today. It's been 50 years ago, 1976. The first debate of its kind between vice presidential nominees. We didn't have vice presidential debates.
1: Wow.
0: Until like 50 years ago.
1: Wow, that's kind of surprising.
0: I know. Seems like we would have had them leading up to this these years.
1: They TV and radio was invented then, so somebody in the media company said, hey, we got to get those two talking.
0: Yeah, we can get some ad dollars out of that if we get you guys arguing on TV.
1: Yeah, because we racked in the dollars with our forum.
0: 44 years ago in 1982, the first Evil Dead premiered in Detroit, Rock City, Michigan. Have you seen it?
1: No.
0: Evil Dead?
1: No.
0: It's been rebooted, remade, and then, of course, came Evil Dead 2, and Army of Darkness. All that made Bruce Campbell a big star. Mm-hmm. Army of Darkness is great. A great, great movie.
1: Haven't seen that one.
0: Oh,
1: you
0: need to check that out.
1: It'll be on my winter watch list.
0: It's kind of horror movie genre with some comedy mixed in.
1: Okay.
0: So, Army of Darkness. Check that one out. 33 years ago in 93, Rudy, the movie, was released, starring Sean Austin as underdog Rudy, Rudiger? Rudiger? Who dreams of playing football for Notre Dame. Great movie.
1: When they come out?
0: 93.
1: Wow. I thought that was older than that, but
0: yeah.
1: I guess when I was a kid, I just thought it was an old movie.
0: 33 years ago.
1: Huh.
0: 27 years ago, Fight Club was released. Yep. Unfortunately, that's all I can tell you about that.
1: Yeah, it's all we can talk about Fight Club.
0: That's the first rule of Fight. We don't talk about Fight Club other than it came out in 1999. 26 years ago in 2000, Larry David's Curb Your Enthusiasm premiered on HBO, ran for 12 seasons.
1: Wow.
0: A lot of folks love that show. 23 years ago in 2003, China launched its first manned space mission, making them the third country to ever send a person into orbit. The other two were?
1: America.
0: Correct.
1: Russia.
0: Correct.
1: Yeah.
0: You win my accolades.
1: Yeah. Yes, I've always wanted those.
0: You win my appreciation, Clay Redford. And 17 years, do you remember this? 17 years ago, 2009, the Balloon Boy hoax took over the country when Richard and Mumayumi.

0: Heaney claimed their 6-year-old son Falcon was trapped in a balloon 7,000 feet above the ground. This idiot is constantly trying to make it here, it says in parentheses, from selling his useless bear scratch to creating a new superhero called Aluminum Man.
1: Aluminum Man!
0: He's got to be one of the most delusional morons this country has ever produced, is what it says here.
2: He had great reception.
0: Yeah, he's up there high enough. High enough to tune it in there. Balloon Boy. I vaguely remember that.
2: Yeah, I remember it, but I didn't know it was a hoax. I thought it was a real story, but yeah. Again, how many years ago was it?
0: 17.
2: Yeah.
0: 2009.
2: I was very naive back then.
0: 2000, and you've grown since then.
2: Yes.
0: He's grown up so much since then. And that brings us to birthdays this morning. Happy birthday to you if it is yours. You're in the company of Sarah, Duchess of York.
2: Ah!
0: That's Fergie. And not the Fergie the fellas are thinking of out there. 67 today for Sarah, Duchess of York. Emeril Lagasse. Bam!
2: Bam! Emeril!
0: Celebrity chef Emeril Lagasse is 67 today. I still like me some Emeril. Yeah. In fact, I've been watching I mentioned this a while back. Been watching old reruns of Emeril Live. I can sit around. I can watch... When in doubt, and there's nothing on the telly for me,
2: yeah.
0: You know, a lot of guys switch to sports or news talk or whatever. I turn on cooking shows.
2: Really?
0: Yeah.
2: Weirdo.
0: I like to watch people cook, man.
2: Brittany does, too. It's weird.
0: And I always think, man, I love that. I'd love to eat that, but nah, I'm not hungry. But I want to see how you make it.
2: Yeah, how do you make it?
0: Yeah.
2: What goes into that?
0: Yeah. Yes. Amazing. I've always loved the Food Network.
2: It's weird.
0: I've always loved. Is it?
2: I've never watched the Food Network.
0: Ever?
2: Ever.
0: Never, ever.
2: Never, ever, ever in my long-legged life.
0: I like to watch guys barbecue. I like, the seafood I like the
2: You're just like my kids. My kids like to watch other kids play with toys.
0: Yeah, that's exactly.
2: Up off your butt and go in the kitchen and make something,
0: Steve.
2: I was
0: twitching before there was Twitch, watching other people cook.
2: That's right. What it is.
0: That's right. And continuing on with birthdays, these folks here, sadly no longer with us, Tanya Roberts, that's a former Bond girl.
2: Yeah.
0: Well, I thought she might key you in on that. Stacey Sutton from A View to a Kill.
2: Yeah.
0: Great soundtrack to that one, by the way. Penny Marshall would have had a birthday today. Laverne DeFazio from Laverne and Shirley. Penny Marshall, we lost her back in 2018. Former Chrysler chairman Lee Iacocca would have been 102. And Mario Puzo, the author of The Godfather. Born on this day in 1920.
2: Wow.
0: So there you go. Birthdays, history, holidays for you on this October the 15th. How am I going to tie it together?
2: I don't know. What are you going to tie together?
0: I don't have a cheese curd song.
2: Oh, that would have been a good one.
0: Unfortunately.
2: There's a lot of food on the list.
0: I don't have a roast pheasant song.
2: Not in country music, really?
0: No roast pheasant song. Brad Paisley?
2: Yeah.
0: Where are you at? Come on.
2: Get a little roast on the pheasant.
0: Luke Bryan?
2: Yeah.
0: Hunting? Fishing? Loving, cooking pheasant every day.
2: There you go. See?
0: Like Garth did with an extra verse on Friends in Low Places, we'll add a new verse to Hunt and Fish and Loving every day.
2: Okay, love it. That's great.
0: To
2: idea.
0: Include the roast pheasant. But I'm not going to play that. I'm tying it into Chicken Cacciatore Day.
2: Ah.
0: This one is called Chicken Truck.
2: What? Chicken Truck?
0: By Sean. Or Shane Owens. Chicken truck.
2: As like chicken if with a chicken, train, but
0: if a chicken fell off the truck, then you could take it and clean it all up and make yourself some chicken cacciatore.
2: Okay, that sounds good.
0: It's a stretch.
2: It's a major stretch, Steve.
0: It's a stretch, but it's what I got for you here on Mornings in the Sticks.

0: For you on a Thursday morning with American Kids and Chicken Truck before that one from Shane Owens. It's almost 7:25 on a Thursday morning. Miller Seed going to bring us our look at Missouri Ag headlines this morning with the Brownfield Radio Network here on my KDKD.
1: With a look at Ag News headlines, I'm Kara Hart on Brownfield. The CEO of the National Grain and Feed Association says soybean discoloration seems to be happening in more areas of the Corn Belt and at higher levels than in recent years.
2: We have heard of it being reported in multiple states, but I would say, you know, from what we've been hearing, it seems to be hopscotching.
1: Mike Seifert says similar problems happened back in 2021 and 2022, and he tells Brownfield this fall there are some areas of the Corn Belt with levels exceeding the 10% threshold. An ag economist with University of Illinois says continued production gains are putting U.S. grain storage capacity at a premium. An ag economist says record high diesel prices are forcing farmers to take a closer look at their grain marketing plans. Data centers continue to be a contentious issue. Compeer Financial Certified General Appraiser Aaron Stark is based in southeast Minnesota, where he says several projects have been proposed. For more ag news, markets, and weather, go to brownfieldagnews.com. I'm Kara Hart for Brownfield.
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1: 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They are located in both Clinton and Uri. Well, we are still going to have to deal with cloudy skies and thundershowers all day today. Highs will be reaching up to the middle 70s by 2 or 3 o'clock. Tonight, the backside of the cold front will be sliding through, still giving us a chance for showers, but much colder air with lows into the middle 40s.
2: All righty, thank you, Sub. Approaching 731, 68 degrees, cloudy skies. Now, it's dark out there, yeah. Clay Radford, on this Thursday morning. But pleasant,
3: yeah.
2: Temperature-wise out there. I did grab a light jacket on my way out this morning, more to repel the rain off of me.
3: There you go.
2: Versus for warmth.
3: You could put the top on the Jeep. That'd help, too.
2: Yeah. You're probably.
3: I don't see the top off your Jeep very often.
2: I haven't had the top off in a while since we got busy into the chicken farming business because that stuff's taken up too much room in the garage.
3: Oh.
2: So it's hard to take the top off and stick it in the garage because then you got to, I need chicken feed. Yeah. I need straw. I need. Yeah. So, yeah.
3: I get it.
2: Yeah. Yeah. So I haven't had the top off much lately on the Jeep.
3: And now it's raining.
2: Cold's
3: gone.
2: Yeah, so. I miss that
3: your window.
2: That 150-day stretch of nothing but 90-plus degree temperatures that we had a while back. I should have had that. And then, actually, at that point, it was too hot to take the top off because I want to run the AC.
3: Yeah.
2: Haven't had the top off of the Jeep in a minute is what I'm saying. Clay, let's talk a little bit about the highwaymen.
3: The highwaymen?
2: Not the ones that are working out there.
3: Okay.
2: The former supergroup that consisted of Willie and Waylon and Chris Christopherson Johnny Cash.
3: Yeah.
2: So there was an online question here that said if there were a new version of the highwaymen in country music, who would it be?
3: Okay, that's a good question.
2: I immediately thought of the fairly recent MacArthur song that has Hardy, Eric Church, Morgan Wallen, and I knew I'd blow it. Who else is in that?
3: I thought that was it.
2: No, there's a fourth one.
3: Look it up. You got the system right in front of you.
2: That angers me. That I can't. Remember.
3: But okay, I see what you're saying with the highwayman.
2: The fourth one. But you look at the world of country music today. Who would you put together? There was that Straight to Hell song, which was Darius Rucker and Charles Kelly of Lady A, Jason Aldean, and I think Luke Bryan.
3: Right.
2: There's a good foursome.
3: And they tried doing the Music Mafia thing with Big and Rich and Montgomery Gentry. You know, they tried doing that with the Music Mafia group. So, but if I were to pick four solo artists, who would I put together for a new modern day highwayman group? There's a lot of artists out there. I think Eric Church would definitely be one that would fit in that group. I think he would be, him with Morgan Wallen and Hardy is a good group, too.
2: Tim McGraw.
3: Tim McGraw was the other one,
2: was the one. How do I forget?
3: I think Tim's a little out of place on that one.
2: And the MacArthur thing?
3: Yeah.
2: Tim McGraw, Hardy, Eric Church, Morgan Wallen?
3: Yeah.
2: How can I forget
3: Tim McGraw? How'd you forget Tim?
2: Timmy Mac, man. How did I forget Timmy Mac? But here's some other responses folks said. See what you think of this one. Eric Church, Chris Stapleton, Luke Combs, and Kojo.
3: Okay.
2: Cody Johnson,
3: yeah.
2: Interesting. Jamie Johnson, Eric Church, Dirks Bentley, Brad Paisley.
3: Okay.
2: I don't know how well they'd work together.
3: I don't know how Brad would fit in that.
2: Coe Wetzel, Parker McCollum, Zach Top, and Whiskey Myers.
3: Okay.
2: Marcus King, Billy Strings, Johnny Blue Skies, and Tyler Childers. There's your dark horse right there.
3: Yeah.
2: And then somebody said Zach Brown, Zach Bryan, Zach Top, and Gavin Adcock.
3: Yeah.
2: We need another Zach John King.

0: Iverson. If you're basing it on the careers that they had and then brought them together, you're going to want, you know, like an Eric Church, very established career.
1: Sure.
0: Yeah. Interesting.
1: But I would go Jamie, Chris Stapleton, and then Zach Brown. I think Zach provides a unique element to that.
0: I do too. I do too.
1: With Kojo
0: that.
1: At the end. Yeah.
0: Yeah.
1: Or you could swap out Kojo for Eric Church.
0: Or we could put, let me see here, Jelly Roll, Lainey Wilson, Ella Langley, and who else sings with everybody?
1: Taylor Swift.
0: Luke Bryan.
1: Luke Bryan,
0: he sings.
1: Yeah.
0: So these folks that sing with each other all the time is what I'm getting at.
1: Post Malone.
0: Post Malone.
1: He's still doing country music.
0: Morgan. Morgan Wallen has quite a few songs with other people. But Ella, she's the it girl right now.
1: For sure.
0: No doubt about it. She kind of took it away from Lainey.
1: For
0: a minute. Ella Langley is the it girl. She's got a new song with Miranda Lambert.
1: Yeah.
0: They've got a new duet
1: out together.
0: Heard that. It's called Snakeskin Boots.
1: Isn't she also on with one with Co Wetzel as well?
0: Yeah.
1: Yeah.
0: Yeah. In fact, I got that queued up, ready to go. When we get done chit-chatting. That's one of the many hot new tunes featuring Ella Langley out there. And I often wonder in the world of music, how and especially down there in Nashville, these producers are sitting back going, oh, I got this great song written by so-and-so. Because in Nashville, quite often, the music is written by somebody else for the artist. Not always, but quite often. And these producers are going, oh, we got to get, and of late, it's Ella Langley. Oh, you got to get Ella Langley to sing this with you. How does that all come about? Does she get a text?
1: Yeah,
0: from the artist saying, "Hey, would you do this song with me?" Or is it the producer contacting her or her producer and going, "Hey, I got a good song for a good opportunity. We're going to put you guys together." And do they sing them together in the studio anymore? Probably not. She's on a tour bus somewhere and singing into her iPhone. Pro Tools and stuff on the road, man. They take all that stuff on the road.
1: Yeah, but I don't think
0: now.
1: Singing it to your iPhone. I think she might sing off her iPhone, like have her lyrics on her phone. I don't know. The music industry is very interesting. There's a big artist. He goes by the name Kid Rock. He's getting ready to release a new gospel album.
0: Yeah. I was shocked to see that.
1: Yeah. And there's artists featured on that album that was supposed to be a verse supposed to be on one song, but they moved it off one song and put it on another song, also going to be on the album. You know, so producers are moving features around quite frequently.
0: Well, it's so easy to do with some keystrokes and a couple mouse clicks, and I'll move you here and put you there.
1: It's not like they come
0: together
1: in the studio and sit down and write it together and go in there and record it.
0: And don't you feel a little bit of the magic maybe lost?
1: Yes and no. As a music producer myself, I don't think so, because you can still create magic by just knowing that, hey, I'm on the song with Jelly Roll, and we're gonna
0: make
1: this biggest hit ever.
0: You gotta get into your own head when
1: you're
0: recording, versus if you're in the studio together looking in each other's eyes.
1: Yes, there's more magic when you're working together.
0: Right.
1: There's more what we call chemistry.
0: Yeah.
1: You can still create magic on your own, but the chemistry really comes together when you're working together.
0: Great song by the band Semisonic.
1: Yeah.
0: It's all about chemistry.
1: It's all about chemistry.
0: You know, they're the ones that did Closing Time.
1: I know, as I say, the only song I knew from Semisonic is really Closing Time.
0: Well, here's your assignment today.
1: Okay.
0: Later today. At some point, I want you to look up the song Chemistry, All About Chemistry, I think it is, by Semisonic.
1: Okay, I will do that.
0: And then I expect to hear it on The Biz later on this afternoon.
1: The Biz, 104.9.
0: Our sister station.
1: Yeah,
0: across the hall.
1: I could squeeze it in there.
0: Semisonic. I may look that up back at my desk after
1: we'll
0: get off the airwaves.
1: Later.
0: A little Semisonic. Yeah,
1: look
0: at me yanking one out of the ether out there. So there you go. And you listeners out there, if you want a little earwig today, Chemistry.
1: Yeah.
0: Semisonic.
1: There you go.
0: Somebody's looking it up right now. I'm sure they are.
1: Hopefully they're at a stoplight.
0: Well,
1: tighten it up.
0: Tighten it up, I was going to say. Thank you, Clay Radford. Tighten it up. Oh.
1: Hey, also, you can tighten it up. You can pull into the downtown Clinton Square not this Saturday, but next Saturday at Scare Fair on the Square.

0: Fair, our community trunk or treat event. 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We're going to have a bunch of folks down there. 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And we don't know you. 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So please log on to mykatiekatie.com, go to the Scare Fair page, and get registered if you want to be a trunker at the Community Trunk or Treat coming up on October 24th in downtown Clinton.
1: Yeah, that's coming up quick, fast, in a hurry. It's a great place to be seen if you want to, kind of feature your business there a little bit. Of course, you provide the candy, bring it on out, make the kids happy, and you get some face time with the community.
0: So there'll be a lot of Jeeps there, Steve.
1: It'd be a good opportunity for you to get your name out there, to speak, and we'd love to have you come be a part of the event. It's very family-friendly. It's a nice, secure location, plenty of parking around the area, so we hope to see you there. Yeah. And that's, man, that'll be
0: not
1: here.
0: Not this weekend, but next weekend, yeah.
1: Yeah.
0: Before you know it.
1: And then Halloween after that, and then here comes November. Oh, I was looking at, we were talking vacation planning last night.
0: Oh, good.
1: Casa de Stevens, and we're looking at January for a ski trip.
0: Okay.
1: And that'll be here.
0: Before you know it. Yeah. You're going to have to get your gear swapped out
1: pretty
0: quick. Yeah.
1: I'm going to have to put in for my time off with the boss, see if she'll approve it.
0: Right?
1: Yeah. What are you staring at?
0: Just people pulling up in here.
1: People rolling up in here. Well, let's roll up into this song we told you we were going to play earlier. Coe Wetzel featuring Ella Langley.
0: Yeah.
1: It's called Jaded. It's a brand new one for you here on today's Country 95.3 KDKD.

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4: Fox News, I'm CJ Papa, Vice President J.D. Vance in Battleground, Michigan, stopping in Monroe today, about 41 miles south of Detroit. But will it make any difference?
5: Fox News polling revealing Democratic candidates have a nearly 10-point advantage over those Republican candidates when it comes to voter preference.

0: We're looking at 54% preferring Democrats, 45% choosing Republicans. That preference has actually jumped for Democrats a couple of points from just last month.
1: Fox's Aisha Haji at the White House, where President Trump will hold tele-rallies today. A chest x-ray is normal for Pope Leo, that from the Vatican, which says he also had a routine checkup today. The pontiff had lung cancer surgery on Tuesday, and the first public appearances for Harry and Meghan. Since moving back to England, they were in Nottingham and Central England today. 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
3: 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Hello, I'm Clay Radford. Well, Golden Valley Memorial Healthcare is responding to concerns about a suspected measles case in the communities that it serves. In a statement, GVMH says that it is aware of the concern and is working closely with public health officials. Hospital officials say the established screenings and safety protocols are in place to protect patients, employees, and visitors. Anyone experiencing symptoms associated with measles, including a fever, cough, and a rash, or who believes they may have been exposed, is encouraged to contact their healthcare provider for guidance. GVMH emphasizes that while measles is highly contagious, the likelihood of exposure remains low, and vaccination provides a strong protection against the virus. At this time, GVMH has not announced a confirmed case or identified any specific exposure locations. And speaking of Golden Valley Memorial Healthcare, they will be opening a specialty pharmacy on Monday, October 19th, expanding access to specialty medications closer to home and helping reduce healthcare costs for GVMH employees enrolled in the organization's healthcare plan. The Golden Valley Specialty Pharmacy will focus on medications used to treat complex or chronic health conditions. Many of these prescriptions are not readily available through the traditional retail pharmacies and are often filled by specialty pharmacies outside of the region. The new service will also help connect eligible patients with assistant programs to reduce the cost of their medications. The pharmacy team will work closely with patients, providers, and insurance companies to coordinate prescriptions, answer questions, and provide support throughout the process. The Golden Valley Specialty Pharmacy will be led by Trevor Ewell, registered pharmacist, and will be located at 1617 North 2nd Street in Clinton, in the former GVMH Home Health Building. The pharmacy will be open Monday through Friday from 8 a.m. until 4 p.m. Prescriptions will be available for pickup at the pharmacy or delivered directly to patients by mail. And the Missouri Department of Transportation is preparing for winter weather with its annual statewide winter operation drill wrapping up on Thursday. Motorists may have noticed MoDOT trucks on state highways as crews practice snow removal routes, inspect equipment, and test emergency communication systems. MoDOT says the training is especially important this year, with 17% of snowplow operators having less than 1 year of experience and more than 40% having less than 3 years' experience. Approximately 3,000 employees statewide are involved in the winter operations. Last winter, MoDOT spent more than $46 million clearing Missouri roads using 67,000 tons of salt. Drivers can check road conditions throughout the winter at traveler.modot.org. For more on these stories and others, you can visit our website online at mykatiekatie.com, and it's also available to you for free on your mobile device with the Radford Media app.
4: 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Thank you, Clay. 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
6: Happy Thursday morning, everyone. Let's take a look at that SkyTrack weather forecast brought to you by our good friends at Gary's Towing. If you're in a bind and you need a tow, give them a call at 660-885-HELP. Well, we're still going to have to deal with cloudy skies and thunder showers all day today. Highs will be reaching up in the middle 70s by 2 or 3 o'clock. Tonight, the backside of the cold front will be sliding through, still giving us a chance for showers, but much colder air with lows in the middle 40s.
4: All right, thank you, Sub. A little bit of a cool down headed our way. It is overcast and near 70 currently. here at the Katie Katie Studios. We're headed into hour number three of the morning show with me, Steve Stevens, and this third hour is brought

0: 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We're going to get to your shot of fine age country, an oldie but a goodie. Out of the, taking you back to the 70s this morning. We'll get to that right after this commercial timeout.
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0: All right, we're going to get to your shot of fine age country here in just a moment, but don't forget about the 35th annual Oktoberfest. 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Again, it's this Saturday from 3 until 8 p.m. Okay, shot of fine age country. It's that time of morning here on The Morning Show with me, Steve Stevens, where we dig into the vaults and get out a classic for you. Quite often we tie into the CMA award winners from back in the day, and that's the case today, 1973. Charlie Rich won 3 awards during the 7th annual CMA Awards show at the Grand Ole Opry House. He won Single of the Year, Album of the Year, Male Vocalist of the Year. For Single of the Year, it went to his hit, Behind Closed Doors. Oh, it's a classic.

from 1973, your shot of fine age country there. The late, great Charlie Rich, the Silver Fox. They used to call him the Silver Fox back in the day. Charlie Rich and Behind Closed Doors. One of my favorite Charlie Rich songs is Big Boss Man. Check that one out. If you're looking for a little more Charlie Rich to tickle your earwig today. 68 degrees currently here at the Katie Katie Studios with overcast skies. We are into the 8 o'clock hour here on the morning show with me, Steve Stevens. That's been your shot of fine age country. We've got your morning livestock report still yet to come this hour, 8:45. And oh yeah, bottom of the hour, 8:30, we'll get to the weird news. And yesterday was Be Bald and Be Free Day. So today on the weird news, we've got a story that ties in with that holiday yesterday. Some people are trying to fend off their baldness by hair banking. Hair banking. What does that mean? Well, we'll find out around 8:30 here on the morning show with the upcoming weird news. Out of Kansas City, here's Jillian Risco. Some local country music for you. And Going Somewhere is the name of this one on today's country 95.3.

0: Be By You here on Mornings in the Sticks with me, Steve Stevens. We are close to 8:30, so that means we are close to time for your weird news. By the way, this 8 o'clock hour is brought to you a service of S&H Farm Supply. 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We're getting set to bring you the weird news. We got to jump over on Facebook Live at the Katie Katie Facebook page, 95.3 Katie Katie on Facebook. While you're looking up S&H Farm Supply, look up Katie Katie and look up Elite Billiards and Ale House, our sponsor of the weird news. They got a great menu at Elite Billiards and Ale House and very affordable prices as well. And get to booking those parties now. They got a party room over at Elite Billiards and Ale House. Maybe you got a birthday coming up. Maybe, of course, those company Christmas parties or an anniversary or something like that. They can take care of you over there at Elite Billiards and Ale House. Let me start the recording, and we are set to bring you the weird news on a Thursday.
1: Some are odd and some deranged, stories that are very strange. Weird news.
0: It's weird news time, a service of Elite Billiards and Ale House, located at 905 North Price Lane in Clinton, right across from the Benson Center. Well, yesterday was Be Bald and Be Free Day, but some people aren't comfortable embracing their baldness just yet. They are looking for ways to save their hair, even if they haven't noticed any hair.

0: hair loss yet. There's a new experimental treatment called hair banking that could help fight future baldness by collecting the hair you have now, and then they clone it. Here's how it works. Single hair follicles, maybe between 100 and 120, are collected from a patient and stored through cryopreservation to freeze time on the stem cells in the hair. So it's actually similar to egg or sperm banking for reproductive purposes. We're trying to reproduce some hair on your head, potentially. Cells are then multiplied in a hair cloning process, and if it's successful, they're ready to be injected back into the scalp when the patient wants them. There's a few roadblocks along the way. For one, the cloning process has not been approved by the FDA. Also, it's only kind of effective right now. A lot of the time it doesn't work, or the cloning just doesn't take off. It also works better at the top of the head than around the hairline. And there are issues with access and, of course, cost. Hair banking isn't widely available yet, and where it is, the cost is similar to a hair transplant, ranging from $5,000 up to $20,000. The upside is that this process is supposed to be far less invasive than a surgical procedure. So there you go. Folks that are worried about baldness, maybe get to cloning your hair follicles. Modern medicine, I tell you. That is your Katie Weird. I've still got a full head of hair. News! Weird News brought to you by Elite Billiards and Ale House. It's not just a pool hall, but the destination. 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
6: Happy Thursday morning, everyone. Let's take a look at your SkyTrack weather forecast, brought to you by our good friends at Clint's Bar and Grill in downtown Calhoun, where good food and friends meet up. Stop in for some hometown hospitality. Well, we're still going to have to deal with cloudy skies and thundershowers all day today. Highs will be reaching up in the middle 70s by 2 or 3 o'clock. Tonight, the backside of the cold front will be sliding through, still giving us a chance for showers, but much colder air with lows into the middle 40s.
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0: Oh, that's Chris Young with a little Young Love and Saturday Nights for you here, featuring a little David Bowie in the background on that one. If you did not know, there, that guitar riff. We're just about to 8:45 this morning. That gets us our morning livestock report, which is brought to you each weekday morning at this time, a service of Clayton's Heartfelt In-Home Care on my KDKD.
1: 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Direct cash cattle trade activity was quiet Wednesday. Asking prices did resurface in Texas at $230 live. It appears it's going to be another week where sellers are holding out for additional dollars, which will likely push any significant trade volume until the very end of the week. At the Phillip Livestock Auction in South Dakota, feeder steers 400 to 550 pounds were steadied

0: $5 lower. Steers 550 to 650 pounds were steady. Feeder heifers 400 to 500 pounds were steady to $5 lower, and heifers 500 to 600 pounds were $10 higher. The USDA says demand was good from buyers both in-house and online. Medium and large one feeder steers 551 to 599 pounds brought $429 to $457. Medium and large one feeder heifers 560 to 593 pounds brought $386 to $418. Box beef was higher with solid demand for moderate offerings. Choice up $1.35 at $376.50. Select was $4.80 higher at $358.47. Estimated cattle slaughter was 110,000 head. Cash hogs closed lower with a fairly light negotiated run. The market has struggled to find support. Processors have leverage and are using it as they are moving desired numbers without having to bid up. Supplies of market-ready hogs are ample. The industry continues to watch demand. Barrows and gilts at the National Daily Direct were down $1.12 with a weighted average of $69.14. The Iowa Minnesota was $1.59 lower with a weighted average of $69. The Western Corn Belt down $1.44 with a weighted average of $68.92. Pork values closed lower, down $1.23 at $79.45. Bellies dropped $11 on Wednesday, and estimated hog slaughter was 497,000 head. At the CME, live and feeder cattle were lower, waiting on direct business to develop, and lean hog futures finished the day lower with ongoing concerns about demand. I'm Megan Grebner for Brownfield.
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2: Fox News, I'm Tom Graham. The November midterms are less than 3 weeks away. New polling shows Republicans could be in for a rough election night.
3: Fox News polling revealing Democratic candidates have a nearly 10-point advantage over those Republican candidates when it comes to voter preference. We're looking at 54% preferring Democrats, 45% choosing Republicans. That preference has actually jumped for Democrats a couple of points from just last month.
2: Fox's Aisha Hosni, President Trump is once again claiming the conflict with Iran will end soon.
4: Overnight, President Trump discussed the conflict, saying that it will end quickly, one way or the other. More than 7.5 months in, there is still no end in sight. Reports indicate the Iranians are preparing for the possibility that major combat operations resume at any moment.
2: Fox's Trey Yink.

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2: 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Hello, I'm Clay Radford. Well, Golden Valley Memorial Healthcare is responding to concerns about a suspected measles case in the communities that it serves. In a statement, GVMH says it is aware of the concern and is working closely with public health officials. Hospital officials say the established screenings and safety protocols are in place to protect patients, employees, and visitors. Anyone experiencing symptoms associated with measles, including a fever, cough, and a rash, or who believes they may have been exposed, is encouraged to contact their healthcare provider for guidance. GVMH emphasizes that while measles is highly contagious, the likelihood of exposure remains low, and vaccination provides a strong protection against the virus. At this time, GVMH has not announced a confirmed case or identified any specific exposure locations. And speaking of Golden Valley Memorial Healthcare, they will be opening a specialty pharmacy on Monday, October 19th, expanding access to specialty medications closer to home and helping reduce healthcare costs for GVMH employees enrolled in the organization's healthcare plan. The Golden Valley Specialty Pharmacy will focus on medications used to treat complex or chronic health conditions. Many of these prescriptions are not readily available through the traditional retail pharmacies and are often filled by specialty pharmacies outside of the region. The new service will also help connect eligible patients with assistant programs to reduce the cost of their medications. The pharmacy team will work closely with patients, providers, and insurance companies to coordinate prescriptions, answer questions, and provide support throughout the process. The Golden Valley Specialty Pharmacy will be led by Trevor Ewell, registered pharmacist, and will be located at 1617 North 2nd Street in Clinton, in the former GVMH Home Health Building. The pharmacy will be open Monday through Friday from 8 a.m. until 4 p.m. Prescriptions will be available for pickup at the pharmacy or delivered directly to patients by mail. And the Missouri Department of Transportation is preparing for winter weather with its annual statewide winter operation drill wrapping up on Thursday. Motorists may have noticed MoDOT trucks on state highways as crews practice snow removal routes, inspect equipment, and test emergency communication systems. MoDOT says the training is especially important this year, with 17% of snowplow operators having less than 1 year of experience and more than 40% having less than 3 years' experience. Approximately 3,000 employees statewide are involved in the winter operations. Last winter, MoDOT spent more than $46 million clearing Missouri roads using 67,000 tons of salt. Drivers can check road conditions throughout the winter at traveler.modot.org. For more on these stories and others, you can visit our website online at mykdkd.com, and it's also available to you for free on your mobile device with the Radford Media app.
3: And we thank you, Clay Radford, 904. That is community news here in this 9 o'clock hour. It's brought to you each weekday morning at this time by Clint's Bar and Grill, located in Calhoun. The special today at Clint's. How's this sound to you? Pork ribeye, mashed taters, and green beans. It's Clint's Bar and Grill in Calhoun, Missouri.
4: Step into a place where everybody feels like a regular. 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It's more than just a meal. It's where stories are shared. 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
5: Hey everyone, Tubby here with Lucky Year SkyTrack weather forecast for West Central Missouri, brought to you by Gary's Towing. If your car says no when you need a tow, give Amanda and her crew a call at 660-885-HELP. Well, we have the tail end of a storm system that's been bringing us rain and thunderstorms across the area over the last couple days. Moving through this afternoon, we will continue to see a chance to see some showers through early evening, along with afternoon highs into the middle 70s under mostly cloudy skies.
3: And we thank you, Sub 905, and we are hovering around 70 degrees currently here at the KDKD Studios as we head into the final hour of the morning show with me, Steve Stevens. When the final hour comes around, it's time for me to kick back, put my feet up, and take a little bit of a break. Let you, the listeners, do a little bit of the work out there. It's time for Text Till 10. 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

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Artist and title, please, and let me know what you want to hear this hour, and we can do old stuff, new stuff, everything in between. We'll do our best to track them down and get them on the airwaves for you. We're not 100% successful all the time, but we do our best, as we do have the largest musical library in West Central Missouri. It's all brought to you by Mallard's Roadhouse and their daily lunch special on a Thursday out at Mallard's. How does a southern fried pork tenderloin sandwich sound to you? Get your side of choice. Maybe you want a side salad. Maybe you want some of that delicious mac and cheese. Perhaps you want some onion rings or those delicious fries and some garlic aioli for dipping. They got you covered out there at Mallard's Roadhouse. Lunch service begins at 11 a.m. Let's get started on Text Till 10 with a little classic John Anderson. She just started liking cheating songs on Text Till 10 on Mornings in the Sticks.

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0: Well, I don't know about you, but that's one of my all-time favorite King George songs there from the soundtrack to the horrible movie Pure Country. That is I Cross My Heart by Mr. George Strait. Yeah, I pick on that movie all the time because George, buddy, we love you. We love you dearly, but you're a way better singer and entertainer than you are actor. No doubt about that. So there you go. I Cross My Heart from Mr. George Strait. Some Luke Bryan in there, too, in this first set on Text Till 10, the late, great Toby Keith. And we started with John Anderson this morning, and she just started liking cheating songs. We got more of your requests on the way. Some Jason Aldean, some Rodney Atkins, and more coming up on Text Till 10. If you would like to add to the playlist this morning, text over your request to me at 660-885-9595. It's all brought to you by Mallard's Roadhouse. We're back with an updated SkyTrack weather forecast, and more music is right around the corner.
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6: 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They are located in both Clinton and Erie. Well, we have the tail end of a storm system that's been bringing us rain and thunderstorms over the last couple days, moving through this afternoon. We will continue to see a chance to see showers through early evening, along with afternoon highs in the middle 70s under mostly cloudy skies.
7: Think us up, 924 and 70 degrees currently here at the studios. We're in the midst of Text Till 10, the all-request final hour of the morning show. 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A fall-like dessert with a pumpkin spin to it. You know, it's pumpkin season. 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Now, speaking of adult beverages, check out my Booze News podcast. 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

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My Booze News is there. 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Here's Jason Aldean on Text Till 10. And try that in a small town. 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

0: Oh, that's a mouthful right there. John Michael Montgomery. Yeah, be my baby tonight. It's here on Text Till 10. It's brought to you by Matt. He sings it way better than I do, by the way. It's brought to you a service of Mallard's Roadhouse. Lunch special today, Southern Fried Pork Sandwich. If you're ever curious about the specials out at Mallard's, I encourage you to check out their Facebook page. You ought to be following along with them. They've been with me doing Text Till 10 from the very... I can't even remember when we started Text Till 10. It's been a minute. And Mallard's Roadhouse has been with me the entire time. So appreciate their sponsorship. And they're a great, great, fine establishment out there. Consider them for lunch today. It's Mallard's Roadhouse. Hannah Dasher is coming up here on Text Till 10. She's got a tune called Crying All the Way to the Bank. And we'll check it out on the other side of our final commercial timeout here on Mornings in the Sticks.
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0: The following country is brought to you by Horror Movie Stupidity. 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

That's a gooder right there. Ah, mighty fine, mighty fine. That's Charlie Daniels Band and a little bit of Long-Haired Country Boy. A good country classic for you as we get set to wrap up Text Till 10. Oldie from Blake Shelton before that with the baby in there. And we did some Hannah Dasher, too. I got one more for you as we wrap up and head for the door on this Thursday morning. Really looking forward to tomorrow being Friday. But that's been Text Till 10, brought to you by Mallard's Roadhouse and their daily lunch special, Southern Fried Pork Sandwich. You can call ahead for, call ahead and get it ordered, and then head on out there and pick it up. 660-885-3824 for Mallard's Roadhouse, 201 Northwest Highway 7. Tomorrow's Friday! Woo-hoo-hoo-hoo! Yeah! My favorite day to play radio with you, and I'll be back to get started again just past 6 with Mornings in the Sticks with Steve Stevens exclusively right here on 95.3 KDKD. 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
3: News. I'm CJ Papa. President Trump back at the White House. He's not holding any in-person rallies. Instead, he will hold a tele-rally tonight for South Carolina Senator Darlene Graham. A look at the U.S. economy, the producer price index rising 6.3% last month, a bigger boost than
4: retail sales last month, up 0.8%. And 6.3% from a year ago. Where is most of our spending happening? 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
3: That's Fox Business's Lauren Simonetti. Good news for the Chicago-born Pope Leo. Chest x-ray is normal, says the Vatican. Fox's Jonathan Savage in London.
5: We've not been told the size of the tumor or whether the disease had spread to nearby lymph nodes. Once those test results are released, Pope Leo's prognosis and potential treatment plan will be clearer.
3: The pontiff underwent lung cancer surgery on Tuesday. 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
2: Combines are impressive machines. Following harvest of an individual field, as much as 150 pounds of biomaterial is captured, including chaff, grain, and weed seed from escapes that made it through the season. Once the weed seeds go through your machine, you're unintentionally planting next year's weed crop. Angie Johnson is the Farm and Ranch Safety Coordinator for North Dakota State University Extension. She says to prevent weed seeds from spreading from field to field, stop what you're doing after each field has been harvested and take some time to clean off the main areas of your equipment.
3: That can be as simple as using a portable air compressor or a leaf blower, taking it out to your combine and starting from head to tail, essentially, in getting the chaff and excess crop residue, which can include weed seeds, blown off and into one spot instead of spreading them on from field to field.
2: She also recommends surveying your fields prior to harvest and combining the cleanest fields first to cut down on the spread of weed seeds. Another good reason to blow off the residue between fields, it decreases the risk of the combine catching fire.
3: Get it off of the engine manifolds, get it out from within those heat sources, and really taking some time to pull out any debris or crop residue that wraps around rollers and bearings. And so those can be a source of where fires can start because of that dry residue and friction and heat building up.
2: I'm Jody Henke. 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
7: Hey everyone, Tubby here with a look at your SkyTrack weather forecast for West Central Missouri, brought to you by Clint's Bar and Grill in downtown Calhoun, where good food and friends meet up. Stop in for some hometown hospitality. Well, we have the tail end of a storm system that's been bringing us rain and thunderstorms over the last couple days moving through this afternoon. We will continue to see a chance to see some showers through early evening, along with afternoon highs into the middle 70s under mostly cloudy skies.
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3: Thank you for having me.
2: Absolutely. If you don't mind, we can start by telling the listeners a little bit about yourself and how long that you have been with West Central Missouri.
3: So I have been the workforce engagement manager just since April, but I've been with West Central for almost 4 years now and was a community services manager prior to that.
2: Okay. Tell me a little bit about your job and in your role there at West Central.
3: So with being the workforce engagement manager, I am a large part of our Workforce U initiative, which seeks to break barriers that the workforce faces, including around childcare, education, housing, and transportation. So I really try to get various stakeholders around Cass County together to try to solve those issues, and we hope to bring that through our other counties in the future.
2: All right. Now tell me a little bit about the LIHEAP program that you guys have coming up. I know the season has officially begun, and what can people expect for this year?
3: Yeah, so our LIHEAP program enables eligible households to have assistance with home heating costs during the winter months, and that helps people achieve

0: stability and self-sufficiency.
1: Okay, and what determines how much assistance a household might receive from that?
0: Well, currently, elderly and disabled households are eligible to apply for the remainder of the month. And then after that, everyone else is able to apply. But their benefit amount really determines, is based on which utility supplier they write first on the application. There's two spots, one right after the other. And if they were to write electric on the first one, they would get the set electric EA benefit amount. If they were to indicate that they have propane first, then they would receive the propane amount.
1: Okay. And what about people who are facing disconnections right now?
0: Yeah, so in October, the funds basically are frozen. So until November 1st, we don't have any crisis funds available at all. But beginning November 1st, our elder and disabled applicants can receive that winter ESIP benefit and or a pledge of their EA benefit should they qualify. And then in December, everyone else can begin to request it as they need it for those disconnect threats and such.
1: Now tell me a little bit about any common mistakes that people may have in delaying their applications.
0: Yeah, so... with that, it's just making sure that an application is fully completed. There's a lot of little details that need to be looked at on the application, especially on the last page of the application. That is different this year, and the state is making everyone submit the new application form. So that is another issue. If you've been holding on to an application for a while, make sure you get that out of here because the state won't let us accept it. And then resources. On that last page, it does list options of different resources that people may have. And if you're indicating that you don't have any of those resource accounts, like a checking or a savings account, but you receive something that we know is only direct deposit, like a Social Security benefit, we're going to have to get proof of that with a bank statement, card statement, something, because that's contrary information. So the state's really wanting us to crack down on fraud. So if you receive something via direct deposit, just let us know how much the balance is in that account, and that's all we need to do to prevent delays with your application.
1: That seems to be, for the most part, the easiest way to do that. What is the best way for someone to reach out to your office if they have any questions?
0: Yeah, so people can text us at 660-466-2134. They can call us at 660-476-2185 if calling, they'll want to select option one and then leave a message, and a team member will give them a call back. But they can also email us at energyhelp@wcmcaa.org. And just a note, we are receiving an extremely high volume of calls, emails, and texts right now.
2: Oh, sure.
0: So we ask for patience and request that people avoid sending repeat messages. That delays the process, but also in the case of our text line, if you text today and tomorrow and we're behind on texting, your text will go to the top instead of the bottom, which is where we're working from. So it could create a further delay with responding to our messages if you repeat message.
1: Absolutely. So just send one and it will get through.
0: Yes.
1: Okay. Well, if someone is interested in working for West Central, A, do you have any job openings? And B, how can they apply?
0: Yeah, so currently Community Services has two positions available. One is our Community Services Specialist, and another is a Seasonal LIHEAP Specialist, both of which are going to be based out of our Appleton City office. The Community Services role supports programs such as LIHEAP, emergency assistance, food pantry operations, referrals, and client services. It's a full-time position with excellent benefits, including employer-paid health insurance, a four-day work week, paid leave, retirement options, and other benefits. The seasonal position helps

0: process energy assistance applications and communicate with clients during our busiest seasons. Both of these positions are ideal for individuals who enjoy helping people and working as a part of a team and making a difference in their communities.
1: Once again, interested applicants, how can they find out more information on these jobs?
0: They can go to our website at wcmcaa.org to complete an application online. They can also contact our HR department at 660-476-2185 if they need an application mailed or emailed to them. I do want to emphasize that while resumes are appreciated, a completed West Central application is required to be considered for employment.
1: Okay. Well, we're starting to run out of time here on our community spotlight for today, but is there anything else you'd like the listeners to know before we wrap up today?
0: Just that as temperatures begin to cool and heating costs rise, we encourage people not to wait until an emergency develops. If you think you may qualify for LIHEAP or crisis assistance, contact us early. And if you know a friend, family member, neighbor, or senior who may need help, please share this information with them. Our goal is to keep households safe, warm, and supported through the winter season. Thank you for the opportunity to be here today.
1: Absolutely, Michelle. Well, thank you. It's Michelle Fair with the West Central Community Action Agency. Thanks for joining us today on our Community Spotlight.
0: Thank you.
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3: Hi, I'm Amanda J. Johnson. 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
1: Hey, everyone. Tubby here with Lucky Year SkyTrack weather forecast for West Central Missouri, brought to you by Gary's Towing. If your car said no and you need a tow, give Amanda and her crew a call at 660-885-HELP. Well, we have the tail end of a storm system that's been bringing us rain and thunderstorms across the area over the last couple of days. Moving through this afternoon, we will continue to see a chance to see some showers through early evening, along with afternoon highs into the middle 70s under mostly cloudy skies.
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2: News. I'm Tom Graham. The execution of a mass shooter will not be streamed live following backlash.
3: Despite Pentagon leaders announcing the firing squad execution of former Army Major Nadal Hassan would be streamed publicly, President Trump now says that is not the case. In a social media post, the president writes he thinks streaming the execution might have been a strong deterrent for the world to witness how America deals with terrorists and scum, but adds many very good and well-meaning people would rather not watch him die through streaming or any other visual device.
2: Jared Halpern, President Trump fresh off a three-state campaign swing, but new Fox News polling shows that might be enough, not be enough, to boost Republicans. High costs remain central to voter concerns.
4: Right now, 74% of people see the economy as poor or only fair. Of the issues facing the U.S., cost of living by far worries registered voters the most.
2: Fox's Edward Lawrence, America's listening to Fox News.
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0: 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They are located in both Clinton and Eury. Well, we have the tail end of a storm system that's been bringing us rain and thunderstorms over the last couple days moving through this afternoon. We will continue to see a chance to see showers through early evening, along with afternoon highs in the middle 70s under mostly cloudy skies.
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From sunrise over the cornfields to that last load of the day, we're right there with you. 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

0: idea who took Brownfield. Pioneer Z-Series soybeans are the ones you trust to lead. With next-generation genetics, Z-Series soybeans set a new industry standard for agronomic performance and yield potential. Brazil's equivalent of USDA is projecting big corn and soybean crops as planting starts to pick up steam in South America. CONAB sees soybeans at a record 181.6 million tons, up almost 1% on the year, and corn at a combined 148 million tons, an increase of more than 2%, with higher planted area expected to cancel out mostly lower yields for the crops. Export competition for the United States will likely be strong as CONAB anticipates more solid global demand for Brazilian corn and soybeans, in addition to rising domestic use for biodiesel and ethanol. An atmospheric scientist says timely rains are helping soybean planting progress in Brazil. However, Eric Snodgrass with Nutrien Ag Solutions tells Brownfield,
1: the rain that is coming into those big growing areas in Brazil is on fronts, not monsoon yet.
0: He says a typical El Nino year can slow monsoon rains, and he'll be watching to see what happens in the next few weeks with early crop development.
1: There's some concerns that it could come in fits and starts, and if November turns drier, that could be a really, really important signal if germination is not, what germination and early crop growth is kind of impeded on this soybean crop.
0: USDA is reporting a pair of new soybean export sales. China purchased 330,000 tons of U.S. soybeans, and unknown destinations bought more than 280,000 tons, all for delivery in the current marketing year. Some Nebraska farmers say they're still in disbelief USDA sharply increased the state's projected corn yield in the latest supply-demand report. Logan Bredemeyer says he's not sure why the agency raised corn yields 11 bushels per acre in 1 month.
2: Some people have picked 125 bushel corn and all the way up into the 220s. Pretty wide ranging. I know of another gentleman up by the Columbus area that they had some bottom ground corn that they picked and it was 50 bushels.

0: establishes ahead of winter.
1: I don't know if we could even get it really in the ground, so that 2 inches kind of saved us, but I wouldn't say there's a huge amount of surplus moisture.
0: Ehlers says 3/4 of his winter wheat has been planted. I'm Kara Hart for Brownfield.
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6: Hey everyone, Tubby here with a look at your SkyTrack weather forecast for West Central Missouri, brought to you by Clint's Bar and Grill in downtown Calhoun, where good food and friends meet up. Stop in for some hometown hospitality. Well, we have the tail end of a storm system that's been bringing us rain and thunderstorms over the last couple days moving through this afternoon. We will continue to see a chance to see some showers through early evening, along with afternoon highs into the middle 70s under mostly cloudy skies.
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3: Gianna Gelosi. President Trump said the Pentagon will no longer live stream the firing squad execution of Fort Hood shooter Nadal Hazan.
4: In a social media post, the president writes he thinks streaming the execution might have been a strong deterrent for the world to witness how America deals with terrorists and scum, but adds many very good and well-meaning people would rather not watch him die through streaming or any other visual device. Hazan killed 13 soldiers in a mass shooting at Fort Hood, Texas in 2009.
3: That's Fox's Jared Halpern. A Fox poll shows 3 in 4 disapprove of the president's handling of inflation today. We got a reading at the wholesale level.
5: Unfortunately, it rose double the estimate of 1.3% in September from August and 6.3% on the year. That annual number, that jump is the most since 2022.
3: That is Fox Business Network's Lauren Simonetti. 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
7: 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Hello, I'm Clay Radford. Well, Golden Valley Memorial Healthcare is responding to concerns about a suspected measles case in the communities that it serves. In a statement, GVMH says it is aware of the concern and is working closely with public health officials. Hospital officials say the established screenings and safety protocols are in place to protect patients, employees, and visitors. Anyone experiencing symptoms associated with measles, including a fever, cough, and a rash, or who believes they may have been exposed, is encouraged to contact their healthcare provider for guidance. GVMH emphasizes that while measles is highly contagious, the likelihood of exposure remains low, and vaccination provides a strong protection against the virus. At this time, GVMH has not announced a confirmed case or identified any specific exposure locations. And speaking of Golden Valley Memorial Healthcare, they will be opening a specialty pharmacy on Monday, October 19th, expanding access to specialty medications closer to home and helping reduce healthcare costs for GVMH employees enrolled in the organization's healthcare plan. The Golden Valley Specialty Pharmacy will focus on medications used to treat complex or chronic health conditions. Many of these prescriptions are not readily available through the traditional retail pharmacies and are often filled by specialty pharmacies outside of the region. The new service will also help connect eligible patients with assistance programs to reduce the cost of their medications. The pharmacy team will work closely with patients, providers, and insurance companies to coordinate prescriptions, answer questions, and provide support throughout the process.

0: Golden Valley Specialty Pharmacy will be led by Trevor Ewell, registered pharmacist, and will be located at 1617 North 2nd Street in Clinton in the former GVMH Home Health Building. The pharmacy will be open Monday through Friday from 8 a.m. until 4 p.m. Prescriptions will be available for pickup at the pharmacy or delivered directly to patients by mail. And the Missouri Department of Transportation is preparing for winter weather with its annual statewide winter operation drill wrapping up on Thursday. Motorists may have noticed MoDOT trucks on state highways as crews practice snow removal routes, inspect equipment, and test emergency communication systems. MoDOT says the training is especially important this year, with 17% of snowplow operators having less than 1 year of experience and more than 40% having less than 3 years' experience. Approximately 3,000 employees statewide are involved in the winter operations. Last winter, MoDOT spent more than $46 million clearing Missouri roads using 67,000 tons of salt. Drivers can check road conditions throughout the winter at traveler.modot.org. For more on these stories and others, you can visit our website online at mykatiekatie.com, and it's also available to you for free on your mobile device with the Radford Media app. Your community news at 12 o'clock, brought to you by Mills & Sons Insurance.
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0: Now, as we continue on with more information here in the 12 o'clock hour on KDKD, I have a look at your funeral announcements. Wayne Howe, age 78, of Windsor, Missouri, died on Wednesday morning, October 14th, at Adair Village in Clinton. A memorial service to remember Wayne and his wife, Brenda, who passed away on September 24th, will be held at 11 a.m. on Saturday, October 24th, at the Hadley Funeral Home in Windsor. 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A memorial in Wayne and Barbara's memory has been established for a memorial to be placed at the Farrington Park to honor the special memories there. Condolences may be left online at HadleyFuneralHome.com. Once again, that's Wayne Howe.
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5: Hey everyone, Tubby here with Look at Your SkyTrack weather forecast for West Central Missouri, brought to you by Gary's Towing. If your car said no when you need a tow, give Amanda and her crew a call at 660-885-HELP. Well, we have the tail end of the storm system that's been bringing us rain and thunderstorms across the area over the last couple days. Moving through this afternoon, we will continue to see a chance to see some showers through early evening, along with afternoon highs into the middle 70s under mostly cloudy skies.
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2: If you dare.

He's a ranch hand in a pinch, man. 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Now he's a double wide on the county line. 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
9: Good afternoon, everyone. 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Well, farmers across the region are dealing with another wet day as showers and thunderstorms continue to impact harvesting and other field operations. Look for highs today into the middle 70s with improving conditions heading into Friday. A strong cold front will bring much cooler temperatures with Friday's highs only in the mid to upper 50s along with breezy conditions. The big concern for the ag side will be the possibility of frost as temperatures drop into the low to mid 30s by Saturday morning. Producers with sensitive crops should be taking precautions. The good news, sunshine returned for the weekend with highs near 60 on Saturday and climbing into the middle 60s on Sunday. Now that should help fields begin drying out.

out, although muddy conditions will linger. I'm Subby with SkyTrack Weather, keeping West Central Missouri farmers informed. Have a great rest of your afternoon, everyone.

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2: 95.3. Senator Pete Ricketts says work needs to continue to address challenges in the cattle sector. The Nebraska Republican says his Rebuild the American Herd plan would provide policies that provide competition and stability.
3: To allow our ranchers to be able to expand the herd so that we can long-term be able to help mitigate beef prices for families.
2: A first-of-its-kind study on child care challenges facing farm families is helping influence policy solutions in rural communities. Brownfield's Nicole Heslip has the story.
4: Project Director of the National Farm Families Child Care Survey, Florence Bacot, says 3/4 of farm parents experienced barriers accessing care in the past 5 years, mostly because of cost and availability.
5: What was really interesting is the complexity that many parents, not all of them, but many farm parents are faced with.
4: Nearly 60% of families are bringing children to work on the farm because of a lack of alternatives.
5: And it ranges from anything from what we love having the kids around, and we want them to learn about farming. In some instances, people said, well, we need the help. And then in other instances, they said, well, we don't really have other good options.
4: Bacot says nearly 80% of farm parents said they're modifying work to be caretakers and often scaling back operations or farm investments. I'm Nicole Heslip with Brownfield.
2: Brazil's equivalent of the USDA is projecting big corn and soybean crops as planting starts to pick up steam in South America. CONAB sees soybeans at a record 181.6 million tons, up almost 1% on the year, and corn at a combined 148 million tons, a 2% increase. On the Daily Wire, China purchased 330,000 tons of U.S. soybeans, and unknown destinations picked up more than 280,000 tons. I'm Brent Barnett, Brownfield.
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3: News, I'm Tom Graham. Explosions rock Yemen's presidential palace as the conflict involving the Houthis intensifies.
4: Two security guards were killed as at least 5 missiles struck near the palace used by Yemen's internationally recognized government. The Iran-backed Houthi rebels quickly claimed responsibility, saying they attacked Saudi military headquarters at the complex as well as weapons depots.
3: This is Jonathan Savage. Election offices around the country have received letters containing what's being called suspicious substances.
5: Packages containing what's described as a powdery substance forced evacuations at the state election offices of Louisiana and Oklahoma this week. And the Ohio Secretary of State says the Postal Service intercepted a package intended for its office. Federal agencies are investigating the letters and warning recipients to treat the packages as potentially hazardous.
3: Fox's Jared Halpern, America's listening to Fox News.
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1: 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Direct cash cattle trade activity is slow to develop again this week. The lone bid to have surfaced is in Kansas at $226 live. The rest of cattle country has been quiet. It appears sellers are holding out for higher money, which could delay any significant trade volume until the very end of the week. Box beef was lower and sharply lower at midday with light demand for moderate offerings. Choice down 78 cents at 375.72. Select was 363 lower at 354.84. At the Bassett Livestock Auction in Nebraska, yearling steers 900 to 1,000 pounds were $3 higher. The USDA says demand was good with several buyers both in-house and online. Medium and large one feeder steers 953 to 994 pounds brought $329.50 to $341. Medium and large one feeder heifers 925 to 926 pounds brought $325.50 to $326. Cash hogs are sharply higher at midday with just a handful of negotiated purchases. Processors have had to get more aggressive in their procurement efforts to move desired numbers. The market has been largely focused on demand, and while there have been some bright spots globally, there are ongoing concerns about long-term strength. Bears and gilts at the National Daily Direct are up 261 with a weighted average of 71.66. The Iowa Minnesota was 404 higher with a weighted average of 72.64. The Western Corn Belt was up 406 with a weighted average of 72.64. Butcher hog prices at the Midwest cash markets are steady at $55. At Illinois, slaughter sows were steady with moderate demand for light offerings at $45 to $57. Barrows and gilts were steady with moderate demand for moderate offerings at $51 to $61. And pork values were lower at midday, down 72 cents at $78.73. Ribs dropped more than $12 to start the day. Hams, butts, and loins were all down, while picnics were sharply higher and bellies were up. I'm Megan Grebner for Brownfield.
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1: 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They are located in both Clinton and Erie. Well, we have the tail end of a storm system that's been bringing us rain and thunderstorms over the last couple days moving through this afternoon. We will continue to see a chance to see showers through early evening, along with afternoon highs in the middle 70s under mostly cloudy skies.
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0: is building, especially for the soybeans. You're listening to the American Ag Network. Good afternoon. I'm Susan Littlefield, north of Grand Forks, North Dakota, sitting in the middle of a sugar beet field. As we do the market wrap-up today with Sue Martin. Sue, of course, is with Ag and Investment out of Clarion, Iowa. So let's talk about the harvest pressure, especially that's been happening for the soybean complex this week.
1: Well, I think that the yields, first off, we hear it over and over how good the yields are. But we have yet to really hear the yields coming out of the really wet areas that we've had this year. And so, you know, we know that yields are down in Illinois, and we know that they're really good in Iowa for at least the northern half of the state. But you get in towards the western side and the southern half, and I think the yields are going to be disappointing. And it's been wet enough in those areas that they can't get in. So they'll start in here this week. And I would think with pretty good speed, because we're supposed to dry off now. We've been catching like a light, misty rain all day.
0: We'll have more in a moment on the American Ag Network.
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0: We continue hearing from Sue Martin of Ag and Investment out of Clarion, Iowa, as we talk about locking in some feedstuffs for our livestock producers.
1: I think for the producer, the cattle feeder, I think that with the corn coming down, this is going to give them a chance to get some feed costs locked up for the next year. And I would say I'd lock it up into at least May. And then for the cattle producer that's, you know, cow-calf man, he's going to get some wonderful opportunities to do some pricing on his feeder cattle. And likewise, I think the December fats will get a chance to maybe take a good look at 229.
0: Our comments with Sue Martin. This is the American.
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7: Hey everyone, Tubby here with a look at your SkyTrack weather forecast for West Central Missouri, brought to you by Clint's Bar and Grill in downtown Calhoun, where good food and friends meet up. Stop in for some hometown hospitality. Well, we have the tail end of a storm system that's been bringing us rain and thunderstorms over the last couple of days moving through this afternoon. We will continue to see a chance to see some showers through early evening, along with afternoon highs into the middle 70s under mostly cloudy skies.
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0: You're listening to the American Ag Network. Good afternoon. I'm Susan Littlefield, as we are broadcasting today during the sugar beet harvest underway in North Dakota. Well, the corn pushed green early in the session, but it gave up. CONAB released their monthly data dump this morning, projecting 26-27 total corn production at more than 4 million metric tons more than last year at 148.016. Brazilian corn exports are estimated 46.017 million metric tons, nearly 5% more than last year, shrinking ending stocks to 14.932 million metric tons. Now, looking at the increased production from both Brazil and the USDA spurred the International Grain Council to bump its forecast in world corn production to 1.307 billion metric tons. Beans closed right near the lows as the NOPA's monthly report actually showed September soybean crush sharply under expectations at 196.3 million bushels. That's down more than 9 million bushels from the August and the first year-over-year decline since March of 25. Soy oil stocks were also below the expectations at 1.053 billion pounds. The wheat, well, they reached higher prices and then sank. Ukraine's October grain exports have reached only 38% of potential, and grain stocks here could be ballooning to historic levels due to that slowdown. Cattle made a strong push to regain all of this week's losses up 212 December. Cash trade remains at a near standstill this week with no cash cattle reported in most regions and the five area weighted average unchanged at 220.20. Choice cutouts also saw some firmness. Hogs bounced after yesterday's big move down as national cash fell $1.12 yesterday to 69.14 with Iowa, southern Minnesota, and western Corn Belt now trading under $70. 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
0: December corn will trade down 2 3/4 to finish the session at 478. March 491 down 3 1/4. Jan beans 1277 3/4 down 14 1/4. And March 1286 1/4 down 13 3/4. Soybean meal January 357.70 down 410. Oil January 6731 up 3. Chicago wheat December 670 down 3 1/4. Kansas City December down 2 713 as Minneapolis December 686 down 3 1/4. October live cattle 225.95 up 205. December 227.50 up 212. October feeders 343.37 up 242. November 341.95 up 350. December lean hog 66.57 50 higher. February 68.45. That market up 60. Class 3 milk October 15.20 up 15. November up 38 17.25.

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8: News. I'm John Saucier. Democrats are hoping to break Republicans' hold on Texas in the Senate race this year as President Trump criticized Democratic Texas Senate candidate James Tallarico. He recently stepped away from the campaign because he had the flu.
9: The guy in Texas is a con man, total con man. The guy gets lost for 12, 14 days. He says that he's got the flu. I never heard of a flu that lasted that long. But maybe he had a different kind of flu that we don't know about.
8: Tallarico is back on the campaign trail now. House Democrats with a field hearing in Austin, Texas, focusing on people killed and wounded by ICE, Congressman Benny Thompson.
10: Please know that we will do everything possible to hold this administration accountable for what has happened here in Austin and ensure the federal government cooperates fully with local independent investigations.
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12: Hey everyone, Tubby here with Lucky Year SkyTrack weather forecast for West Central Missouri, brought to you by Gary's Towing. If your car says no when you need a tow, give Amanda and the crew a call at 660-885-HELP. Well, we have the tail end of a storm system that's been bringing us rain and thunderstorms across the area over the last couple of days, moving through this afternoon.

0: We will continue to see a chance to see some showers through early evening, along with afternoon highs into the middle 70s under mostly cloudy skies.
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0: from 4 to 7. We'll scare you there.
1: 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They are located in both Clinton and Uri. Well, we have the tail end of a storm system that's been bringing us rain and thunderstorms over the last couple days moving through this afternoon. We will continue to see a chance to see showers through early evening, along with afternoon highs in the middle 70s under mostly cloudy skies.
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3: News. I'm Carmen Roberts. You won't get to watch the firing squad execution of the Fort Hood Army shooter who killed 13 people. President Trump says it won't be live streamed.
4: In a social media post, the president writes he thinks streaming the execution might have been a strong deterrent for the world to witness how America deals with terrorists and scum, but adds many very good and well-meaning people would rather not watch him die through streaming or any other visual device.
3: Fox's Jared Halperin. Just weeks before the midterms, a report on wholesale inflation shows that prices rose to the highest level in 4.5 years.
5: The producer price index jumped 1.3% last month, 6.3% for the year ending in September.
3: Fox's Jenny Cosola. And Eagles quarterback Jalen Hurts is out for Sunday's game after doctors discovered a blood clot in his leg. America's listening to Fox News.
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0: Cleveland Hogs finished higher. I'm John Perkins with a Brownfield Market Update. When it comes to short stature corn, it all started with Stein. For decades, they've been focused on unique hybrids that deliver top yields. Stein invented short stature corn, then they perfected it. Stein has yield. Soybeans were lower on fund and technical selling. China and Unknown bought more U.S. soybeans ahead of the open, but that had been rumored for most of the week. Near-term U.S. harvest delays are likely ahead of a more favorable pattern in much of the region. November beans were down 14 and a quarter at 1263. January was 14 and a quarter lower at 1277 and three quarters. December meal was down 470 at 359.80. December soybean oil was up 9 points at 67.15. Corn was lower, watching those near-term delays in harvest activity, which was already slower than average nationally. CONAB's projecting a year-to-year increase in total corn production for Brazil. December was 2 3/4 lower at 478. March was down 3 1/4 at 491. And wheat was down. They tried to rally early but could not follow through due to slow global demand. Winter wheat planting is behind average due to rain, but the soil moisture recharge is welcome. December Chicago was down 3 1/4 at 670. December Kansas City was 2 lower at 713. December Minneapolis was 4 lower at 686 a bushel. Live and feeder cattle were up, at least somewhat optimistic about direct trade this week. Megan Grebner has more on that in a bit. December live was up 212 at 227.25. February was 220 higher, 229.62. November feeders were up 350 at 341.95. January was 430 higher at 337.90. And hogs were higher, supported by short covering and the steady to higher cash during the session. December lean was up 50 at 66.57. The February hog contract on Thursday was 60 cents higher at 68.45. Megan Grebner has that full look at the cash livestock markets coming up after this brief break.
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4: 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Choice down 252 at 373.98. Select was 585 lower at 352.62. Estimated cattle slaughter was 104,000 head. Cash hogs closed sharply higher with a very light negotiated run. Barrows of gilts at the National Daily Direct up 256 with a weighted average of 71.70. The Iowa Minnesota was 346 higher with a weighted average of 72.46. And the Western Corn Belt was up 354 with a weighted average of 72.46. Pork values closed lower, down $1.90 at 77.55. And estimated hog slaughter was 498,000 head. I'm Megan Grebner for Brownfield.
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10: Hey everyone, Subby here with a look at your Sky Trap weather forecast for West Central Missouri, brought to you by Gary's Towing. If you're in a bind and you need a tow, give them a call at 660-885-HELP. Well, we are going to see the showers come to an end this season as colder air begins to filter in behind it. Overnight lows will be dipping down to the low to mid 40s by morning. For your Friday, we are going to be lucky to see the middle 50s for daytime highs. Breezy with gusts coming out of the north up to 30 miles per hour.
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5: Hey everyone, Subby here with a look at your SkyTrack weather forecast for West Central Missouri, brought to you by Clint's Bar and Grill in downtown Calhoun, where good food and friends meet up. Stop in for some hometown hospitality. Well, we are going to see the showers come to an end this evening as colder air begins to filter in behind it. Overnight lows will be dipping down to the low to mid 40s by morning. For your Friday, we are going to be lucky to even get up to the middle 50s for daytime highs, breezy with gusts coming out of the north at 30 miles per hour.
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2: News. I'm John Saucier. President Trump's traveling around the country campaigning for Republicans ahead of the midterms. Where are you going next, Mr. President?
3: We have some great rallies. I guess a lot of you have seen them. Last night, Montana. During the day, Arizona. We went to Texas. We went to everything. We're

0: Going to Michigan big. We're going to Iowa big. We're going to Kansas big. And we got a lot of them left.
1: This midterm tour comes as the GOP hopes to overcome some negative poll numbers on the economy and gas prices. New York Governor Kathy Hochul, joined by the New York City Mayor Zoran Mamdani in Brooklyn, they officially cut the ribbon for a new affordable housing development.
2: We're not just cutting the ribbon on a beautiful building. We're answering the prayers of hundreds of New Yorkers. A prayer for a place to call their home.
1: Garner City, Brooklyn, one of many districts, part of an ongoing state and city initiative to expand affordable housing across that borough. 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
5: 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Well, farmers across the region are dealing with another wet day as showers and thunderstorms continue to impact harvesting and other field operations. Look for highs today into the middle 70s with improving conditions heading into Friday. A strong cold front will bring much cooler temperatures with Friday's highs only in the mid to upper 50s along with breezy conditions. The big concern for the ag side will be the possibility of frost as temperatures drop into the low to mid 30s by Saturday morning. Producers with sensitive crops should be taking precautions. The good news, sunshine returned for the weekend with highs near 60 on Saturday and climbing into the middle 60s on Sunday. Now that should help fields begin drying out, although muddy conditions will linger. I'm Subby with SkyTrack Weather, keeping West Central Missouri farmers informed. Have a great rest of your afternoon, everyone.

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4: 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Thanks for joining us for AOA. Coming up on the show today, we're going to talk about this ESG funding news that's been out from USDA here, impacting the dairy industry and the recent move by USDA looking to end ESG funding. We're going to learn about this with Samantha Fillmore from the Heartland Institute here on the show today. That's coming up in segment two. After the bottom of the hour, we'll talk with Tanner Emke from CoBank, get some details of their quarterly report that just came out a few weeks ago. And we'll get a harvest update from Kansas in segment four with Garrett Kennedy, Pioneer Field Agronomist. That is coming up as well here on the show today. Let's dive in and talk markets, though, to get started. Joining us, Mary Johnson from Ag Market. And Mary, welcome to the show. It's good to have you on with us. Hope all is well.
5: It is. It's good to be here, Jesse. It's a little damp again in Iowa, so we could be better out here, but we're getting along.
4: Well, we were chatting about that a little bit off the air, and I think that's a good place to start. I know that this grain market, of course, you know, we had the WASDE numbers back on Friday, and we've been digesting those, but I have to think there's maybe some seasonal harvest pressure at play in this market here as well right now. A lot of folks trying to get after soybeans in the Midwest, in Iowa in particular, let the corn sit a little bit. What's your perspective on that? Again, it just feels like maybe some of that seasonal harvest pressure is at play here.
5: I think you're right. I think in the soybeans, you know, we've got a pretty nice downward channel set up, and we're staying well within that channel on the chart. Bean yields have been phenomenal, just phenomenal all over the place. So I think on the bean side, we're definitely seeing some downward pressure. It was excellent to see flash sales to China yesterday, more flash sales this morning. They've been absent in the market since the Trump-Xi meeting at the end of September. So we were glad to see them come back in and buy some more beans. But, you know, I think the USDA moving forward may be justified even in taking the bean yield up a bit more, just based on what we're hearing for yields. In corn, you know, we've really seen choppy sideways movement since Friday's report. We all know that that yield number was huge, and a lot of us are really having trouble justifying it based on what we're hearing come out of the field. So I hope that we can see corn continue to just chop sideways here. I think over the next couple of weeks, as we really turn out of beans and get into corn harvest, there is the potential for some more downward pressure, but I think it's going to depend a lot on what we hear for yields.
4: Talk about maybe the basis side of things a little bit here and some of what you're hearing across the Western Corn Belt. I know for a few weeks there in September, a lot of processors were looking for soybeans, for instance, and we were seeing some of those soybean pops. But now as guys are getting into soybean fields, maybe some of that attention turning to corn potentially. I mean, what's the overall basis picture looking like right now?
5: Right. So out here in my area, we had tremendous opportunities in September if you had soybeans ready to go. The problem was a lot of us had them ready to go and we just couldn't get the weather window to get them out. So we saw massive soybean basis. That's really backed off to more, call it seasonable levels. I do think we'll see a basis pop in soybeans here over the next few weeks as that harvest wraps up. But we are seeing some of the corn processors start to reach out with better bids, trying to get guys to continue keeping corn moving. you know, I don't think any farmer really likes to switch back and

0: forth when they go to the field. They want to get on beans and stay on beans and then move to corn. That really hasn't been the opportunity that we've had this fall. So there's been a lot of switching back and forth. We have seen some processors reaching out on corn with the quick ship bids, and I think that they should be taken advantage of in this market.
1: We're talking with Mary Johnson from Ag Market here on the show today. And on the wheat side, touch on that a little bit. Find some green on the screen there towards the end of the week. Wheat and crude oil have kind of been linking back up, it looks like, and moving to the upside. And one has to wonder if those two could maybe be the leader back to the upside in this broader commodity complex, Mary.
0: You know, I think that there is maybe a little bit of potential, and wheat's probably green today because we saw additional strikes back and forth between Russia and Ukraine. So over the weekend, we had this idea that there might be a ceasefire or we're not going to target energy infrastructure. That doesn't seem to be the case. And that, of course, ties in as well to the crude oil picture. So maybe just a little bit of headline trade. We had hoped that maybe we would see some better export data out of the U.S. on wheat. What it's starting to feel like is there's just a lot of wheat in the world, and these importers have ample stocks. So instead of turning to other countries to serve their needs where they would usually buy out of that Black Sea region, they're just going to draw down on stocks for a little while. So the wheat picture to me is still a little muddy.
1: I'd be remiss if I didn't mention the broader inflation numbers. Mm-hmm. We did see the September producer price index that came out on Thursday morning, 6.3% year on year. And that was well above analyst estimates. And there's been a lot of talk about the dollar and that move and things like that. I just have to wonder if some of this broader macroeconomic picture is kind of a wet blanket on our ag commodities right now. What do you think, Mary?
0: It definitely can be. When you see a strong dollar index, it's typically not good for the commodities. We have been watching really closely as well the relationship between the dollar and the Brazilian real. Brazil and the U.S. being obviously two huge exporters into the world, and the relationship in currency impacts who's priced better to the world. So that relationship will be one that we watch going forward. Politically, Brazil's currency has been pretty volatile lately. Yeah, inflation, it's really no surprise, even though it outpaced expectations, you know, given what energy prices have been doing, that we continue to see hot inflation. You know, corn historically tends to track fairly well with inflation. So if we can get through this harvest pressure, maybe that means there's a little bit of opportunity here in corn with the higher inflation. But at the same time, you know, producers are going to feel the effect of that too as they go to the grocery store and the gas pump and pay interest rates on debt.
1: Any other final thoughts you'd have for producers just as they're looking at their risk management right now through this harvest time period? Anything you would mention or reiterate to them on the show today, Mary?
0: Most of the conversations that I've been having with my clients have been around the quality of the grain that we're putting in bins, especially these soybeans. We've seen a lot of quality issues in the West, making sure that if we do have to bin it, we're making plans to get it out just as quickly. And then we'll have the same conversations on corn as they get into the field more. If we need to change our risk management program, change the idea of how long we're going to hold grain, it's not worth anything to anybody if we try to take it out in 6 months and it's not in good condition.
1: Good thoughts and perspective. I know folks can get more information online at agmarket.net. Hedging strategist with Ag Market, Mary Johnson. Thanks for joining us on AOA. Appreciate it. Have a great weekend. We'll talk to you again soon.
0: Thanks, Jesse. You as well.
1: Appreciate that. Today's AOA brought to you by Cenex Premium Diesel and Lubricants. 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Coming up next, we'll talk with Samantha Fillmore from the Heartland Institute. Back with more on AOA right after this.
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8: 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Well, right now, we want to learn about the move that USDA recently did, ending ESG-related checkoff funding in the dairy industry. What exactly is going on with this move? Joining us to talk about it, she is Senior State Government Relations Manager for Heartland Impact, the Heartland Institute. Samantha Fillmore is with us here today on the show. Samantha, welcome to AOA. Thanks for joining us.
9: Hi, thank you for having me. I'm excited to talk to you today about this.
8: So maybe give us the 1,000-foot perspective on this to start. And I know this memorandum from Secretary Rollins a few weeks ago on September 17th. And talk about what this is and why they're looking to end this ESG checkoff funding. Can you give us some background on this, Samantha?
9: Absolutely. I have a lot of background, so I will try not to get too much into the weeds. But Secretary Rollins and the USDA basically created this sweeping reform by way of memorandum, as you mentioned, that will help heal America's dairy industry because of the onerous ESG metrics they've been facing that have been hiding in plain sight. And if you don't mind, I'll do a little bit of background on that. Yeah. To really understand how awesome that this is. So in general, I believe that there's kind of public impression that the ESG movement is dead, which could not be farther from the truth. It has manifested in a myriad of different ways, and they're honestly getting better at like hiding it in plain sight. So this recent manifestation of the way the ESG movement is affecting the agriculture industry was specifically targeted at dairy through a program called Pathways to Dairy Net Zero. It's a disastrous non-governmental ESG initiative that just specifically targets dairy farmers. We initially found

0: found out about this through a Wisconsin dairy farmer who had received a letter in the mail from her milk purchaser, which is a global Europe-based firm that detailed a new sustainable agriculture policy. This required excessive information to be reported that is obscene to even think of. There are things like total gallons of propane use, total gallons of biodiesel, total kilowatts of energy use for a 12-month period. Insane metrics that no one has the time to get pulled together. And without this information, they were going to stop allowing her to purchase and process her milk. So effectively bankrupting her if she didn't immediately start adhering to these metrics, which she had no say or representation in. So with that, we knew we had to do something about it. We looked deeper into pathways to dairy net zero. And it's your typical ESG story. There's funding interests, there's foreign interests. It is a terrible program that was Tom Vilsack, the former Secretary of Agriculture, who was the Secretary of Agriculture under Joe Biden and Obama. He subscribed to this program at COP26 while he was in office. And again, the dairy farmers in America had no say in this. They had no representation in it. They kind of just got voluntold that they had to do this. And little by little, Pathways to Dairy Net Zero was implementing all of these ESG mandates through all of the large processing firms and purchasing firms for dairy. So Secretary Rollins coming in and stopping that and basically creating more space between American dairy and ESG is just a huge win for dairy farmers, a huge win for our American food supply and food security. I could say more, but I'm going to take a breath now.
1: Well, and I was going to say, I mean, you know, when I look at this issue, it seems like common sense to me when we're, you know, watching, you know, and we know that there's a lot of this movement in Europe, for instance, and they're doing their own policy things over there with emissions, et cetera. And okay, we understand that, but you know, why does that have to affect American producers? And I'd almost say this kind of goes not only the war on dairy, Samantha, but really just the war on cows and thinking about global emissions and things like that. And, you know, really, at the end of the day, an attack on the dairy sector is almost, I'd say, a footnote when it comes to global emissions. Right. I mean, talk about that a little bit.
0: It really is. And that's part of so I co-authored a report with Cameron Schulte, the executive director of Heartland Impact, and Sal Nuzzo at Consumers Defense on this issue. So we found out about this dairy issue. We co-authored a 40-page report. We sent it to the USDA along with a cover letter asking for them to remove from the Pathways to Dairy Net Zero. And then in the following weeks, this memorandum was released along with a letter to the National Board of Dairy, basically saying we need to create way more space between ESG and our American dairy farmers. So in that report that I mentioned, we write extensively about how the effect of American agriculture on national global emissions is negligible at best. Even if you completely eliminated all of the carbon emission that comes from all Dolph cows, all American agriculture, It is a point, like 10th of a percentage point on the global scale. So it is entirely disingenuous when you hear these global American ID, there are Americans in it, but this is not our standard way of operating as independent Americans. They are constantly telling us that we need to do this for global emissions. And it's entirely disingenuous because the scientific effects of what it would produce are so negligible. So then the question becomes, why is this an issue and who benefits from it? And it's definitely not the American people or American farmers.
1: Well, and what I think here too, and we could talk about this, we got a few minutes left in the segment, and just kind of what you've alluded to is some of that foreign influence and non-governmental influence on American farming, ranching, and America's overall food supply. And I think thinking about it in that context, the broader conversation about food security's national security, it's things like this that erode at our food security here in America, isn't it, Samantha?
0: Absolutely. And again, like I said, we need to be really asking, once you understand what is going on, asking the harder question, who benefits from this? Unfortunately, in several cases, the answer points to some of our foreign adversaries, specifically China. Like, there's a lot of research that suggests that China directly funds and influences the campaigns that are pro-ESG in America and in American politics, because they have such, they're building up their agricultural

0: So if they destabilized our food network while continued to build up theirs, then we would become reliant on them for food, which is, like you said, a national security issue. Food security is national security. And I think something that I just cannot highlight enough is that no single American dairy farmer or American farmer at all has been able to cast a vote or have any say in these onerous and very burdensome policies that are just top down slapped onto them. And it is so awesome what Secretary Rollins did, but Secretary Vilsack in the previous administration was able to just opt into this. Thankfully, she's course correcting Secretary Rollins and USDA, and they're opting out. But unfortunately, whether it's in 2 years or in 20 years, the mechanisms of power may switch hands again. And that is why through some of our work at Heartland Impact and what I do is working with state lawmakers and farmers to try to embed protections in state statutes and state constitutions to create more codified law that may last through the switching of federal administrations to really protect these farmers and protect against these ESG metrics.
1: And I'm glad you mentioned that. I've been talking about that more and more of how, you know, we can do things more at a state, local level, even just because so much is changing and there's always so much turmoil seems at the federal level and more. Samantha, real quick here, we got about a minute and a half left. Final thoughts from you. I know I'm going to share a link to the War on Dairy report that you guys authored, but anything you would add or reiterate to folks about this this ESG related issue here on the show today?
0: Yes. Well, thank you for having me again. And this is not over. This war, I think, is going to continue. Like I said, dairy is the latest manifestation. It will probably come back in another form. American farmers and American consumers, we need to start working. Obviously the farmers know more than the consumers, but American consumers specifically need to start working to be more aware of what is going on. And there are solutions at the state level that we can start really trying to hone in on, because it is our food supply, right? Like, I don't know how many gallons of milk I buy a week for my small children, right? If something happened to that, and already prices have increased so dramatically, we'd start to have real problems on our hands. So I think we need to start being more aware and really standing up for our farmers on local and state levels and as consumers.
1: I couldn't agree more. And I know if folks want to take a look at the report or look at your guys' other work, heartlandimpact.org, I know they can find a lot of great information online, can't they, Samantha?
0: Absolutely, they can. And we also have other Farmer Protection Act legislations and things that we've been working on in states. So if anyone is interested in that at all, please feel free to reach out to me. All of my information is on the Heartland Impact website. But we are hoping to get legislation like this passed in all states to just continue to protect farmers and consumers.
1: Well, we appreciate you being on the show and shedding some light on this. And we'll look forward to having you back on the program again with us to talk about this and other issues again soon. Heartland Impact Senior State Government Relations Manager Samantha Fillmore. Thanks for joining us on Agriculture of America. Samantha, have a great weekend. We'll talk to you again soon.
0: Thank you. You too. Bye-bye.
1: 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Coming up next, we'll talk with Tanner Emke from CoBank. Back with more on AOA right after this.
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1: You're listening to AOA. Here's a check of the markets for the American Ag Network. I'm Jesse Allen. Mixed action as we get rolling with Thursday trade. USDA reporting soybean flash export sales for the second day in a row, one of which 333,000 metric tons is to China. The other sale, 283,000

0: 3,450 metric tons is to unknown destinations, which is also presumed to be China. Soybeans a little bit weaker. The overnight trade we'll watch as we get rolling with our morning action. Corn and wheat futures relatively quiet and mixed as well. Inflation also, again, the feature today with the morning September PPI index surging to 6.3% year-on-year, sharply above the average analyst estimate of 5.3%, and it represents the hottest reading since December of 2022. Furthermore, August was revised 0.2% higher to now show a 5.6% rise. In month-on-month terms, this was a 1.3% uptick, sharply above the expected 0.5% and marking the highest monthly increase since March of 2022. Meantime, you look at the rest of the market trade. We see the livestock sector showing a little bit of green early in the session on Thursday, particularly in the cattle complex. But we'll watch and see the ebb and flow there. Cash trade has been relatively quiet up to this point here this week. Hogs also continuing to struggle with mixed to slightly lower action. Crude oil is up around $1 a barrel, hovering just above the $96 mark in Thursday trade. While you look at those outside markets, the Dow is up about 250 points after the open. NASDAQ, though, under pressure. The dollar index down some 46 points, breaking back below the 102 mark. This is AOA. I'm Jesse Allen.
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1: 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Well, we're working to get connected with Tanner Emke from CoBank, having a little bit of technical issue, it looks like. So we will work to try and get him joined with us here in just a moment. They just released their quarterly reports, and they always take a look at all the different sectors throughout the U.S. economy, grains, farm supply and biofuels, animal protein, and so much more. And so we're going to hopefully catch up with Tanner and talk about some of these issues here in just a little bit. So again, we'll work on that. Big thanks to Samantha Fillmore for joining us. Again, heartlandimpact.org is their website, and you'll be able to find a link to their work on dairy ESG. A very interesting conversation, no doubt. And it's one of those things that, as I kind of mentioned, this broader talk of food security is national security. It remains out there within agriculture and really broadly as well. It's a bigger talking point. Maybe not as big of one on the campaign trail for the midterms, but it should be, in my opinion anyway, because at the end of the day, it just feels like there is a lot going on, and making sure that we have a secure food supply here in America is paramount amid all the other issues that we have out there. And, you know, thinking of the midterms, been wanting to talk about this a little bit and trying to get my thoughts together.

on this, and since we're working on getting Tanner on the show with us here, I'll dive in on this a little bit. And if we get Tanner to join us, I will pause and we'll pick up this thought at a later time. But, you know, I sit back and I watch a little bit of TV, you know, at night and whatnot, or on the radio, I hear the ads and things of that nature, and just all of the rhetoric that is out there right now with this midterm election and the mudslinging and so many contested races, and, you know, the emphasis on AI and data centers, rightfully so, but then all the other issues that we don't even touch on this program. I mean, we try to stick to, you know, agriculture, the economy, energy, food, et cetera, et cetera. But it just seems like it continues to be divisive and exhausting, frankly. And we still have a few weeks to go before the midterm elections. And again, as I mentioned, so many races that are just heavily contested right now in several states across the United States. And it's one of those things where I sit back and I wonder where this could all go for the midterms. Where exactly could this all land? What does this election look like? What does the makeup of the Senate and the House look like on Capitol Hill after November 3rd? What does that mean for what's happening with the Trump administration and their priorities and their policies and more? And I feel like it's going to be a very interesting road ahead, depending on what happens with this midterm election. We continue to see high fuel prices, gas, diesel, food prices continue to rise at the store, for instance. I mean, I just went to Costco the other day, and I made the remark to my wife. I said, blueberries go up in price? And I'm living on the toddler, the two-year-old blueberry economy right now. Many folks may understand that. I said, man, this went from, you know, it felt like this was like a $6 item to now it's pushing $9, $10. What happened here? But I think it's just the broader affordability conversation that we've been talking about and the K-shaped economy that we've been talking about. And so where I'm going with this thought is simply this, and this is my ask to folks in farm country, in rural America, in urban areas who maybe listen to this program. I know everyone can get caught up in voting by the letter behind someone's name or the color behind someone's name, whatever the case is. Everyone has their political leanings and ideologies. I get that. I respect that. That's what our society is built off of. But I hope folks take a beat and try to look at the candidates that are out there and what the candidates are saying. Do the candidates have actual positions on certain items that are important to you? Do you believe that A candidate versus B candidate versus C candidate, which one do you believe actually might try to make a difference and help folks who are struggling right now with this current economic climate and so much more? I'm not saying there needs to be wholesale changes here and there. Maybe there does. I don't know. But I still believe in our democracy. That's where I'm at with this. I you know, and let the conspiracy theorists run and say that, you know, the elections are rigged and stolen and whatnot. And okay, sure. I still believe in a vote. I still believe in our democracy. I still believe that every vote counts. Maybe I'm naive in that thought process. Hard to say. But I guess where I'm going with this is, again, ahead of the midterms, a few weeks left, take a minute. Take a few minutes.
look at the candidates

0: That's my ask here. Educate yourself on the candidates. Good, bad, ugly, indifferent. Just understand what they want to do if they get elected to a position of power. If they get elected to represent you and you become their constituent. Just understand what the candidates stand for. And some might say, well, we've done that before and look how it's worked out for us. You know, they get into a position of power and then they don't do what they said they do. Listen, I understand. I get it. But I still believe in the good of people, I believe in our democracy, and I hope that with everything that's going on, the struggles, especially in farm country right now, the economy, the farm economy continues to struggle under the weight of everything that's going on. Inflation, certain moves by this administration that have maybe had a lot of unintended consequences on agriculture. I just hope folks educate themselves and don't just walk in and, you know, cast a vote because of a letter or a color beside somebody's name without doing a little bit of due diligence and research and getting past the AI memes that are out there and getting past all the crazy things that get spewed on social media about this and that and the other thing. Take a few minutes and be an educated voter. And we'll see where the midterms land. I, for one, have zero clue how the midterm election is going to play out. But I know the next couple of weeks, my seatbelt's fastened. I'm here. We'll deal with all the attack ads that are out there. They'll get nauseating. And then we'll go to the polls, and some folks might even be early voting right now. So that's another reason why I'm bringing this up. Just saying, hey, do your part and be educated on the folks you're voting for. Because frankly, both sides of the aisle for years, up and down the aisle, been a lot of folks who've disappointed their constituents. That's just my view of this. One man's view of this. Folks won't agree with me. Some folks will agree with me. That's the beauty of our country. So I hope, again, just take a few minutes. Understand who you are going to cast a vote for in this midterm election. And at the end of the day as well, I hope you educate yourself, and I hope you cast that vote. Because again, I, for one, still believe in our democracy. We'll work to get Tanner Emke from CoBank rescheduled. I know we had a little trouble getting connected with him. Apologies for that. We'll look forward to that conversation coming up at a later date. Coming up next here on AOA, brought to you by Cenex Premium Diesel and Lubricants, though, we're going to turn our attention to the state of Kansas and get an agronomic update. How has harvest season been rolling along there? Garrett Kennedy, pioneer field agronomist from Kansas, will join us for a conversation coming up next here on Agriculture of America. Again, brought to you by Cenex Premium Diesel and Lubricants. Be back with more right after this.
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14: Well, joining us right now on Agriculture of America. Let's have an agronomic conversation with the folks at Pioneer and catch up on what is happening in the state of Kansas. Joining us on the program.

0: program, Pioneer Field Agronomist in Kansas, Garrett Kennedy is with us here on the show today. Garrett, thanks so much for joining us on the program. Hope all is well.
1: Thanks, Jesse. Yeah, I look forward to our conversation here today.
0: Well, let's dive in, Garrett, and talk about what initial yield advantages and performance trends have you been seeing from the new Pioneer Z-Series soybeans as harvest progresses this season in Kansas?
1: Well, yeah, Jesse, Z-Series soybeans have really just become tried and true, specifically in north central Kansas. And we've just really been excited about the yield punch that they bring. You know, while I cover mostly a dryland geography, we set individual farm records last year with our Z-Series soybeans that we were just incredibly pleased with. However, unfortunately, we didn't have such nice grain fill this year as what we had this September. We had a string of 14 consecutive days, 95 to 105 degree temperatures at the end of grain fill. So I don't think we're going to see the top end that we saw last year, unfortunately. However, our pod and our node counts are exceptionally high. We're really catching the attention of a lot of our neighbors with the potential that these soybeans had this year. Early harvest reports so far have been better than expected. Again, you know, as always, we wish we could have caught one more rain here late August. Unfortunately, rains went east to our neighbors in the east or in the Corn Belt. But here in the plains of Kansas, we could have used one more rain. Last year, I think farm records were showing a 3.4 bushel advantage against competitors last year specifically. And again, really pleased with what we've seen this year, even with the challenging conditions we had.
0: Well, thinking about the Z-Series varieties, talk a little bit more about how they're holding up against late season disease pressures, environmental stress, compared to some of the older lineup generations from Pioneer, Garrett.
1: Well, you bet. You know, as I mentioned, I cover 85% dry land geography in 14 counties in north central Kansas. Water, of course, is our typically our main limiting factor. While late season heat, dry conditions, Z-Series soybeans hold the ideal finish and some of our seed size conditions. You know, as I mentioned, pod node counts bind very well with these tough finishing conditions. Tough dry, as I mentioned, pod node counts very high, even in our tough Kansas farmers, our high pH. Another thing that's really important to Kansas, we fight a lot of 8.1, 8.3. We fight a lot of 8.1 places. Growers have seen and really know side hills and places. Growers have seen that our new Z-Series soybeans just handling these side hills very well compared to the competitor. And compared to the neighbor. So we've been really pleased with that. Also from an agronomic standpoint, you know, our Pioneer brand Z-Series soybeans deliver 12% improvement in overall agronomics and disease scores, specifically covering white mold better than we have in the past, sudden death syndrome better than we have in the past, iron deficiency chlorosis, like I mentioned, lodging resistance, all those things that are critical to growers across the nation.
0: Thinking about this too, how does the current soybean and corn harvest progress in your territory? How does it compare to historical averages for this time of year, Garrett?
1: Yeah, you bet. Soybean harvest is beginning. It's about a week or two earlier than normal. I'd say our typical harvest window for beans is late September through early October window, as I mentioned, just with that extreme heat that we had these and kind of at the end of the season pushed our harvest just a little bit earlier. Yields, I think, are going to be closer to average crop rather than the last season's, you know, record-breaking crop that we had. As you know, we're either blessed by being under the rain cloud or we miss it, you know, and where we had good rains, I think we'll see an average crop. However, where we missed it, I think obviously going to be below average. And so highly variable, but pleased with the potential and pleased with where things are coming in given the season we had. You know, thinking from the corn side specifically, early harvest activity in north central Kansas showing that our Pioneer brand corn hybrids, particularly our Optimum Aquamax lineup, are demonstrating really strong drought tolerance, really great kernel fill despite late season heat. Strong stalk, strong root strength, keeping that crop standing, also allowing farmers to start harvesting efficiently without major lodging concerns. I say that, knock on wood. You know, with heat at the end of the season, no doubt we could see challenges. And so just encourage growers to not like

0: that corn stand longer than it absolutely has to.
1: All right. Well, thinking about standability and harvestability, what feedback are farmers giving you right now as combines hit the fields and especially to harvest some of those Z-Series soybeans?
0: Yeah, you know, standability looks to be great. Again, this year across our whole lineup, harvestability looks exceptional as well. We've had just no real issues when it comes to the standability concerns in our Kansas soils. Growers have had really nice success harvesting their beans.
1: Well, what other key field observations or agronomic management tips should farmers keep in mind as they wrap up soybean harvest and select seed for next season, Garrett?
0: Well, I'm sure, Jesse, as you've had conversations with others, you understand that margins are exceptionally tight this year, you know, just given the farm economy. We need, in those environments, we need as many bushels as we can. And so my advice, of course, is to let's target cutting beans at that 12 to 13% moisture threshold, rather than letting them dry all the way down to 8 to 9%. You know, it's just selling drier beans results in lost yield, worse financial returns, all those things that we just can't afford this year. So I'd encourage guys, let's prioritize harvest and let's get those beans when they're ready. Also, I think spreading out our maturity ranges across fields helps widen that harvest window. You know, since you're thinking about planning for next year, you know, I'd encourage guys to look at a little bit wider range of maturities, just since we can't cut all the beans in the same day, you know, and gives us some grace to target those, like I say, 12, 13 moisture beans rather than seeing them all dry down to 8. And the last thing I'd encourage growers as you're out harvesting is just really pay attention to those problem weed areas, such as for us, kochia is a big concern. Pigweed species are a big concern for us in Kansas. So if we can pay attention during harvest to really where those seed bank issues are going to be and help us refine our herbicide strategy for next year, that's going to pay off the following spring.
1: Well, contact your local Pioneer sales representative or go to pioneer.com. Garrett Kennedy, field agronomist for Pioneer in Kansas, thanks for joining us on the show.
0: Thanks, Jesse. Take care.
1: We're out of time on AOA. I'm Jesse Allen. Have a great rest of your day.
2: 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They're relentless and never go down without a fight. 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
7: Fox News, I'm Tom Rigotti. 17 state attorneys general are calling for even more files about the late sex offender Jeffrey Epstein to be made public. Fox's Joel Nadel reports.
8: It's being called the Epstein Files Transparency Act 2. And state attorneys general say it's needed because the DOJ fell far short when it came to disclosing records under the initial Epstein's Files Transparency Act. The coalition says millions of documents remain withheld.
7: The first Santa Ana winds of the season are kicking up in Southern California, increasing wildfire fears.
9: Los Angeles Mayor Karen Bass, who has faced criticism for her city's response to the deadly fires in 2025, said she's directed the fire department to deploy personnel and equipment ahead of the Santa Ana winds. Officials are urging residents to charge their

0: phones and fill up their gas tanks.
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2: 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Hello, I'm Clay Radford. Well, Golden Valley Memorial Healthcare is responding to concerns about a suspected measles case in the communities that it serves. In a statement, GVMH says it is aware of the concern and is working closely with public health officials. Hospital officials say the established screenings and safety protocols are in place to protect patients, employees, and visitors. Anyone experiencing symptoms associated with measles, including a fever, cough, and a rash, or who believes they may have been exposed, is encouraged to contact their healthcare provider for guidance. GVMH emphasizes that while measles is highly contagious, the likelihood of exposure remains low, and vaccination provides a strong protection against the virus. At this time, GVMH has not announced a confirmed case or identified any specific exposure locations. And speaking of Golden Valley Memorial Healthcare, they will be opening a specialty pharmacy on Monday, October 19th, expanding access to specialty medications closer to home and helping reduce healthcare costs for GVMH employees enrolled in the organization's healthcare plan. The Golden Valley Specialty Pharmacy will focus on medications used to treat complex or chronic health conditions. Many of these prescriptions are not readily available through the traditional retail pharmacies and are often filled by specialty pharmacies outside of the region. The new service will also help connect eligible patients with assistance programs to reduce the cost of their medications. The pharmacy team will work closely with patients, providers, and insurance companies to coordinate prescriptions, answer questions, and provide support throughout the process. The Golden Valley Specialty Pharmacy will be led by Trevor Ewell, registered pharmacist, and will be located at 1617 North 2nd Street in Clinton, in the former GVMH Home Health Building. The pharmacy will be open Monday through Friday from 8 a.m. until 4 p.m. Prescriptions will be available for pickup at the pharmacy or delivered directly to patients by mail. And the Missouri Department of Transportation is preparing for winter weather with its annual statewide winter operation drill wrapping up on Thursday. Motorists may have noticed MoDOT trucks on state highways as crews practice snow removal routes, inspect equipment, and test emergency communication systems. MoDOT says the training is especially important this year, with 17% of snowplow operators having less than 1 year of experience and more than 40% having less than 3 years' experience. Approximately 3,000 employees statewide are involved in the winter operations. Last winter, MoDOT spent more than $46 million clearing Missouri roads using 67,000 tons of salt. Drivers can check road conditions throughout the winter at traveler.modot.org. For more on these stories and others, you can visit our website online at mykatiekatie.com, and it's also available to you for free on your mobile device with the Radford Media app.
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4: 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They are located in both Clinton and Urich. Well, we are going to see the showers come to an end this evening as colder air begins to filter in behind it. Overnight lows will be dipping down to the low to mid 40s by morning. For your Friday, we are going to be lucky to even get up to the middle 50s for daytime highs. Breezy with gusts coming out of the north at 30 miles per hour.
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7: 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We're located

0: located at 607 East Clinton Street. 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Sunday evening at 6 p.m., we also meet for services, and on Wednesday evening at 7 p.m. We'd be honored to have you as our guest at any opportunity that you may have to worship with us at the Clinton Church of Christ.
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5: This is a Fox News alert. I'm John Saucier. Police in Bend, Oregon, responding to a shooting at Silver Rail Elementary School. Communications manager for Bend Police Department, Sheila Miller. What's the status of this shooter?
6: It was one shooter is the suspect. That suspect is deceased.
5: At least two victims have been brought to the hospital. Vice President J.D. Vance on the campaign trail, joining Senate candidate Mike Rogers in Monroe, Michigan, where they look to rally voters ahead of the November midterms. Vice President Vance says the American way of life is what's really on the ballot this midterm season.
7: It's not something that's just an idea in our heads. The American idea of greatness. We know it. We love it. And we're never going to allow the left to destroy it.
5: Rogers' opponent, Democratic nominee Abdul al-Sayed, holding a rally of his own alongside Congresswoman Alexandria Ocasio-Cortez, where they talked about economic policies and health care. 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
7: Hey everyone, Tubby here with a look at your Sky Trap on the forecast for West Central Missouri, brought to you by Gary's Towing. If you're in a bind and you need a tow, give them a call at 660-885-HELP. Well, we are going to see the showers come to an end this season as colder air begins to filter in behind it. Overnight lows will be dipping down to the low to mid 40s by morning. For your Friday, we are going to be lucky to see the middle 50s for daytime highs, breezy with gusts coming out of the north up to 30 miles per hour.
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11: 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Stop in for some hometown hospitality. Well, we are going to see the showers come to an end this evening as colder air begins to filter in behind it. Overnight lows will be dipping down to the low to mid-40s by morning. For your Friday, we are going to be lucky to even get up to the middle 50s for daytime highs. Breezy with gusts coming out of the north at 30 miles per hour.
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3: This is a Fox News alert. I'm Tom Regani. Three children and one adult are dead in a shooting at an elementary school in Central Oregon. Fox's Christina Coleman has more on the suspect.
4: Portman police say the suspected shooter was killed inside of the building, but they did not confirm who shot the suspect. They say it could have been a bystander. The shooting occurred at Silver Rail Elementary School. That's about 170 miles southeast of Portland.
3: No word yet on the ages of the victims or a possible motive. Vice President J.D. Vance traveling to Michigan today, speaking to a crowd of supporters for Senate candidate Mike Rogers. Vance slammed Rogers' opponent, Democrat Abdul Al-Sayed.
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